0: That's our headliner, ZZ Top. Recorded live at the Stravinsky Auditorium at the Montreux Jazz Festival in Montreux, Switzerland in July of 2013. This is live in concert. As the Montreux Jazz Festival wraps up its 60th anniversary this weekend, we're featuring some of its very best performances, spanning decades. We'll hear more from this outstanding ZZ Top performance later in the program. Coming up next, we'll go back to July of 2011, the 45th Montreux Jazz Festival, and hear from Santana.
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2: 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We're back with more Live in Concert. This is Lisa Berrigan. We're honoring this weekend's closing of the 60th annual Montreux Jazz Festival with some of the very best performances over the years. Our headliner is ZZ Top. We'll hear more of their legendary July 2013 performance later in the program. Although it's called the Montreux Jazz Festival, since 1970, the festival has welcomed in artists from just about every genre of music. You could hear rock, punk, folk, hip-hop, disco, rap, and yes, of course, jazz. On July 2nd, 2011, Santana took the stage at the 45th Annual Festival. It's the very best of the Montreux Jazz Festival on

0: It's Santana, captured live at the Stravinsky Auditorium at the Montreux Convention Center during the Montreux Jazz Festival in Switzerland in July of 2011. This is Live in Concert. We're honoring this weekend's closing of the 60th annual Montreux Jazz Festival with some of the very best performances over the years. Our headliner is ZZ Top. We'll hear more of their legendary July 2013 performance a little later. Coming up, perhaps no other band will ever be associated with Montreux as much as Deep Purple. We'll hear their spectacular performance at the 40th anniversary next.
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1: 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This is Live in Concert. I'm Lisa Berrigan. We're honoring this weekend's closing of the 60th annual Montreux Jazz Festival with some of the very best performances over the years. Our headliner is ZZ Top. We'll hear more of their legendary July 2013 performance in just a few minutes. Including their amazing set at this year's festival this past Monday night, Deep Purple has now played the Montreux Jazz Festival a mind-blowing 11 times. Their classic rock anthem, Smoke on the Water, tells the story of the infamous casino fire that occurred at the Montreux Casino after a fan fired off a flare gun. Here's Deep Purple's incredible live set from the 40th anniversary of the festival. It was July 15th, 2006, and definitely one of that year's highlights. It's the very best of the Montreux Jazz Festival on Live.

0: Thank you very much. Thank you very much. Absolutely fantastic. Thank you so much. It's been a great honor playing here on the 40th anniversary. Here's an old song discovered under a rock before. Oh, yeah!
1: Live in concert, Deep Purple.

0: It's Deep Purple, captured live at the Stravinsky Auditorium at the Montreux Convention Center during the 40th anniversary of the Montreux Jazz Festival in Switzerland. It was July 15th, 2006. This is Live in Concert. We're honoring this weekend's closing of the 60th annual Montreux Jazz Festival with some of the very best performances over the decades. Our headliner is ZZ Top. We'll hear more of their legendary July 2013 performance next.
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7: 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Welcome back to Live in Concert. I'm Lisa Berrigan. We're honoring this weekend's closing of the 60th annual Montreux Jazz Festival with some of the very best performances over the years. Our headliner is the Texas trio ZZ Top. Guitarist Billy Gibbons is a huge fan of the festival. He's frequently been spotted in the audience. Back in 2008, he was a surprise guest of blues legend Buddy Guy and jumped on stage for an incredible blues jam session. And then in 2013, Gibbons and his ZZ Top bandmates put on this legendary performance. It was the 47th annual Montreux Jazz Festival, and they played on July 10th, 2013. Let's get back to it. Once again, here's our headliner, ZZ Top. This is Live in Concert.

0: It's our headliner, ZZ Top, recorded live at the 47th Montreux Jazz Festival. It was July 10th, 2013, at the Stravinsky Auditorium in the Montreux Music and Convention Center in Montreux, Switzerland. This is Live in Concert. We're honoring this weekend's closing of the 60th Annual Montreux Jazz Festival with some of the very best performances over the years. On the way next, Eric Clapton brings along close friend Phil Collins for the 20th anniversary of the festival in 1986.
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2: 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I'm Lisa Berrigan. 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This week, we've been paying tribute to the rich history of the Montreux Jazz Festival. 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We've been enjoying ZZ Top's legendary performance at the 47th annual Montreux Jazz Festival. It was July 10th, 2013. ZZ Top took the stage and lit it up that night with a set list chock full of classic rock anthems. We hope you enjoyed the show. Now, here's ZZ Top's incredible encore. It's the very best of the Montreux Jazz Festival on Live in Concert.

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0: One minute I'm stabling the horses, the next I got smog in the noggin, and I'm in Nowheresville.
1: Ed Kooky Burns, don't worry about a thing.
0: Who is that?
1: This is Alan Coulter, and we all get here sooner or later.
0: Okay, but where's here?
1: Little Stephen's sick mind, where else? And this week, he's throwing a birthday party for you, Ed Kooky Burns.
0: Man, that is so cool. If you're not lighting up the tilt sign, I could sure dig a bash in underground Garageville. It's the Ginchy you've seen in all radio, man.
1: And I'm digging you, Swank Daddy. Let's rattle the jungle drum, Hepcats, and get this joint swinging.

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1: Welcome to the Underground Garage. We are celebrating Ed Kookie Burns' birthday this week, July 30th. He's one of the coolest cats to ever be on TV, or anywhere else for that matter. We'll tell you more about him next break. We got the party started, though, with the Kinks classic, Till the End of the Day, from their third album, The Kink Controversy. At least it was their third album in England. Fifth album here, something like that. Ray Davies, one of the great songwriters of all time. His brother Dave inventing what would become hard rock guitar. Peter Quaife on bass. And the fabulous Mick Avery on drums. With legendary Shel Tomey producing. Our first set began with a song from a bunch of high school kids. And judging from the average garage IQ, starting with myself, they may still be there. We're talking about San Jose's proudest cultural representatives, the Count Five, recounting the sad tale of a young boy's frustration leading to tragedy on the Reeperbahn. The Stones did not play Hamburg until later for some weird reason. They belong there, not the Beatles. Also,

0: Sold Out, brought to you by the fertile imagination of Mistress Richards, Jagger, Jones, Watts, and Wyman. And making sure you noticed was Mr. Andrew Luge Oldham. Hello, Andrew. The very hot Sahara Hot Nights did Keep Up the Speed from Jenny Bomb on Jet Set Records. Restless Nights was one of the best of the almost lost tracks from Bruce Springsteen and the E Street Band. Happily released years after it was recorded in the collection called Tracks. It's Kooky's birthday, baby. We'll be back.
1: Hi, this is Cheetah Chrome from the Dead Boys saying happy birthday to Kooky, and I won't be getting you a comb this year like you got me last year.
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7: 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July 30th is Kooky's birthday, one of my heroes growing up. No wonder I'm warped. I kid you not, my heroes as a kid were Kooky, Maynard G. Krebs, Soupy Sales, the Bowery Boys, Brando and the Wild One, Cagney, usually getting electrocuted or shot, and a little later, Allen Ginsberg and Lenny Bruce. That's before rock and roll ate my brain.
8: Golly Moses, naturally we're punched.
7: Exactly. See, Riff agrees with me. Edward Byrne Breitenberger was born July 30th, 1933 in New York City, into a not very cool scene. He had a hard-working mother and an alcoholic father who was found dead in the basement when Eddie was 13. He spent the next few years hustling any way he could until he decided to try acting as a career. For acting school, he hung out with a cop who beat confessions out of street criminals with a phone book and watched On the Waterfront being filmed in Hoboken. He watched Marlon Brando and Eva Marie Saint film the park scene and witnessed Brando improvise and keep the scene going when she accidentally dropped her glove that one time. That's the take Kazan put in the film. After that, Eddie did some summer stock in Connecticut, played the Joe Bonaparte role in a Detroit production of Golden Boy, and then off to Hollywood. He drove to California and, due to some kind of bizarre karma, arrived September 30th, 1955, the day James Dean died in a car crash, and everybody started looking for the next teen idol. He got a few things right away, but kind of struggled until he landed the part of a hitman in a low-budget B-movie called Girl on the Run. Ephraim Zimbalist Jr. starred as Detective Stuart Bailey. Now, there's an amazing name. Ephraim Zimbalist. Yeah. Junior, no less. At the end of the film, as Ed is captured, the director, Richard L. Baer, asked him to come up with a piece of physical business to show he remained defiant. The sky opened, and a voice sounding suspiciously like Alec Guinness said,
9: "Kook, use the comb. The comb, Kook, use the comb."
7: And Ed's character smiled at the cop and casually took out his comb and started combing his hair. Oh, and the whole world shook. Ed and Ephraim attended a preview in Huntington Park. Ed gets mobbed on the way out in front of all the executives. And they decide to make this B-movie into a series called 77 Sunset Strip. And Ed becomes parking lot attendant Gerald Lloyd Kookson III, otherwise known as Kookie. He would become the most popular teen idol in television history, the number one star at Warner Brothers, and receive 15,000 fan letters a week. His hep cat jive talk and ever-present comb would represent the coolest cat I had ever seen. Ed Kookie Burns, we love you, baby. Happy birthday.

0: surely Wally isn't misbehaving at home.
1: No, it's not that.
0: Well, just what is it, Mrs. Cleaver?
1: Well, it's his hair.
0: Is he having any kind of trouble with it?
1: No, it's the way he's combing it. It's down in the front and up in the sides and it...
0: Oh, yes, yes. Recently here at school, we've had an outbreak of rather strange haircuts. I believe that particular one is called a jelly roll.
1: Mr. Heller, couldn't the school forbid the boys to wear that kind of a haircut?
0: Well, of course, if it does get too ridiculous, we have to clamp down. But if a boy comes to school clean and neat, we don't tell him how to comb his hair. After all, it's one of the first forms of self-expression.
1: Self-expression? To look like a freak?

0: something else. Here. Here's what I was talking about.
1: What's this, sir?
0: In that scramble here in the lobby, that little box fell out of one of the kids' pockets. One of the ushers picked it up and brought it into me. Have a look inside. I don't know too much about it, Sergeant, but I got a hunch. I don't think I made a mistake.
1: Yeah?
0: What do you think?
1: No, sir, it's no mistake. Marijuana.

We started with the Fleshtones, former coolest song in the world, Hard Lovin' Man from Do You Swing, Baby. And you better believe Kooky was just that, swinging and hard loving. After a kind of shaky start in Midnight Cowboysville. And he probably had a bit of a personality crisis for a while, like any actor whose role becomes a permanently dominant part of their real life. But he turned out just fine. New York Dolls there from their classic first album. And I do think that David Johansen is Peter Zaremba's drunken uncle. I don't know. Eddie Cochran

0: Down Everybody went to number 9, Liberty Records 1958.
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0: And the one that got it started for the Dave Clark 5, Glad All Over, 1964. Kooky's Birthday, Baby. Don't You Move.

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One of my favorite places in all of Scandinavia is in Copenhagen, Denmark. A place called Christiania. And there is nothing else quite like it in the world. I have not yet been able to discover the origin of the name, other than it was the original name of the capital of Norway until 1924, when that changed to Oslo. And there was a king named Christian, and the area was once his, so maybe it came from that. I don't know. I've been visiting on and off for 20 years, and no one seems to know. But who cares? Anyway, it was originally a military compound, abandoned by the army in the early 70s, and squatters moved in and started converting the vacant buildings into homes and shops. It became a commune, a free town, where everyone contributes to the community, and decisions are made collectively, by unanimous consensus, no less. Artisans and craftspeople are plentiful, and they have created their own little world there. Very cool. There are 1,000 people living on about 38 hectares of land. I don't know what that is. It's like, I don't know, half a square mile, something like that. There's no street signs, house numbers, and thievery, serious crimes of any kind, and use of hard drugs gets you expelled from the community. Now, the authorities have, for the most part, taken a rather impressive and sophisticated view of things. They've occasionally tried to shut them down, but so far the good guys are still winning. The government has, generally speaking, looked at it as an alternative lifestyle, a social experiment, if you will, even turning their eyes away from the soft drugs being sold in a small part of the community. As the drug problem in most of the capitals of Western Europe has increased, this has not been the case in Copenhagen, and many believe it is because the sales of soft and hard drugs are separated by Christiania, where in most places, all drug sales happen in the same place, usually with the same dealers. So kids experimenting with hashish or marijuana are routinely exposed to heroin, and that is not the case in Christiania. But still, the sale of soft drugs has been controversial through the years, even though it's a very small part of the community. The spirit that fills the air is one of freedom and love and a certain timelessness. They've achieved an amazing balance of community and respect for the individual. In fact, what it reminds me most of is the ideals that the United States were founded on. Not an imposition by or compromise with an existing culture, as most nations have to deal with when they're formed. Christiania, like the U.S., was born from an idea, a beautiful, philosophical, romantic

manic idealism that should be supported and encouraged. Christianity is actually something Copenhagen and all of Denmark can be very, very proud of. If you are an artist or a craft person, go visit and see if you can contribute to the community. If you're a tourist, go in and say hello. Christiania, we salute you.

0: Maynard, I've been thinking.
1: Yeah, I tried it once. I fell asleep,
0: Maynard. I thought of a plan to get Charlotte away from Chatsworth.
1: Man, you gotta be joshing. She's like bolted to the front seat of his hot rod. She only gets out for meals and exercise.
0: Exactly my plan. If a hot rod's so important to her, then I'm gonna get a hot rod.
1: Okay. Who are we gonna steal it from?
0: Steal it?
1: No offense, good buddy, but I happen to know your father, and it's a cinch you ain't gonna buy it.
0: Maynard, we're gonna join the Downshifters Club, where Chatsworth and all those other hot rod drivers belong.
1: I'm like scared to join a club, and vice versa.
0: Yeah, and then we're gonna build a car, like in that movie we saw last week.
1: Grease Monkey on My Back?
0: That's the one.
1: Man, what a gasser.

0: now it's jazz. 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One mad brunette at the bar, drunk with her boys. One strange chick I remember from somewhere, wearing a simple skirt with pockets, her hands in there. Short haircut, slouched, talking to everybody. Up and down the stairs they come. The bartenders are the regular band of Jack and the heavenly drummer who looks up in the sky with blue eyes, with a beard. He's wailing beer caps of bottles and jamming at the cash register, and everything is going to the beat. It's the beat generation. It's Bayat. It's the beat to keep. It's the beat of the heart. It's being beat and down in the world and like old-time lowdown. And like in ancient civilizations, the slave boatmen rowing galleys to a beat.
1: What we need now is an aspirational fantasy. Providing hope where none appears.

0: you were a matchmaker, I understand.
1: Ah, yes, I brought wondrous people together.
0: Do we know any of the matches you've made, the successful ones, say?
1: Well, Madame Curie.
0: Madame and Dr. Curie?
1: No, Madame Curie and Benjamin Franklin.
0: Now, just a moment, there's no record of Benjamin Franklin and Madame Curie ever having been... I don't want to go into that.
1: What do you think? He flew a kite all night.
0: This
1: he
0: is
1: really
0: gossip.
1: Cared for her.
0: Sorry, I don't want to.
1: And she liked him.
0: Fall
1: too.
0: To the level
1: she
0: of.
1: She gave him radium.
0: Oh, by the way, did
1: at
0: you
1: a
0: know?
1: Party.

0: We started with the fabulous Yardbirds, Heart Full of Soul. That was their third single, I believe, 65, written by Graham Gouldman. Christiane's got a heart full of soul, baby, I'll tell you that.
1: That girl is Ryan Hamilton. He wrote it with Levi Smith, Dave Draper producing. The album is Haunted by American Dreams. Get it from RyanHamiltonMusic.com.
0: The Jelly Beans covered the Raindrops and did them proud with He's the Kind of Boy You Can't Forget, written by our favorite neighborhood songwriter, Hilly Greenwich, and Jeff Barry for Lieber and Stoller's Redbird Records. Jeff produced it also. Cool record there.
1: Can You Feel It? The Disciples of Soul covering the Jacksons. Michael and Jackie wrote it. Michael and Randy sang it on the original. Produced at Renegade Studios and engineered and co-produced by Jeff Sanoff.
0: And Joan Jett and the Blackhearts set the pace for all the new cool girl groups. And they all come from the Jelly Beans and Crystals and Shirelles and Chantels. Eye to Eye from Joni's Pure and Simple on Warner Brothers Blackheart, 1994. We're celebrating Kooky, baby. Chicago.

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1: Now I dig you kooky, now I'm truly hip. 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

coolest song in the world this week comes from the rock and roll capital of the world, Santana de Parnaíba, Brazil. 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

0: like all have slept for a week had I not administered the universal drug antidote.
1: Holy Rip Van Winkle.
0: One good thing did come of it, Robin. 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
1: Poor Commissioner Gordon. 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
0: She's a very beautiful, very enthralling woman, Robin. When you get a little older, you'll see how easy it is to become lured by the female of the species.

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0: We started that set with our coolest song in the world this week, Indigo Sky, from Banda AL9, out of Santana de Parnaíba, Brazil. The album is Hey Hey, We Are Banda AL9, which you can get from Wicked Cool Records. The brothers Corey, Mateus, and Tiago, joined on this one by the Disciples of Soul Rhythm Section, Mark Ribbler, Jack Daly, Rich Mercurio, Andy Burton, and Anthony Almonte. 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
1: The Birds gave us It Won't Be Wrong from their second classic album in a row, Turn, Turn, Turn, produced by the very cool Terry Melcher.
0: Stupidity by Stupidity, covering Solomon Burke. Stupidity produced it, and Stupidity conceived it.
1: We got so many cool new records. You out there, you better buy them. I'm talking to you, Swaziland. Take some of that foreign aid and buy a record or two. Who's gonna know? The Blues Magoos with Classic Nuggets Garage ain't got nothing yet. We love the Magoos, baby.
0: Make It Alone is the cast of The Wanderer, the upcoming musical based on the life and music of Dion. Dion wrote it with the Strangeloves, Bob Feldman, Jerry Goldstein, and Richard Goddard. And it's Mike Wartella and Diego Rodriguez singing the leads. Mike plays Dion. Diego plays Dion's best friend in the show. Get it from wickedcoolrecords.com.
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19: Welcome back. The land of mental fjords called the Underground Garage. And our freak of the week comes from the capital of Norway when it was called Christiania. Edvard Munch, 1863 to 1944, that's M-U-N-C-H. Considered the father of the Expressionist school of art, which differentiated itself by being so into content over form that the very role of form in painting was completely redefined as a result of this new school. His youth was filled with the terror of disease and death. He lost his mother early, his sister. Another sister was mentally ill, and he himself was sick and expected to die for years. Once he began painting, he took his inner hell and exposed it for all to see. And with his first now famous paintings,

the sick child and the scream, his honesty and visionary genius were rewarded by a public that laughed and screamed and openly derided his work. He was reviewed as sick, like Lenny Bruce would be 70 years later. And like Lenny Bruce, Monk's insight and forthright delivery, uncompromised and unvarnished, was absolutely ahead of its time. Up until Monk, in general, art always held a back door open to a world of peace and order, regardless of what it might depict in the foreground. Monk made no concessions to such thinking. He painted life as he saw it, a demonic, claustrophobic horror of relentless pain and suffering and death. But in a good way. He wanted no distance between his work and the public, and got angry when the museum put varnish on his work to preserve it. He wanted it to breathe. He considered his paintings his children, that which is oneself, yet that which has become another. He hated selling anything. He'd often borrow back his paintings to make copies for himself. He spent a lot of time making his work and himself as much a part of nature as possible. He felt that only through achieving absolute harmony with nature could one be truly liberated. So he would leave paintings outside to be rained on, burned by the sun, and decorated by passing birds. He would put them in trees. He'd leave them on the floor and walk on them all day. He would use them for lids on boiling pots of soup. I kid you not. He had what all great artists have, the ability to express that which is both intensely personal and universally appealing to the public. Although the public wouldn't get it for a while, but they came around eventually. In the end, Monk was saved by a belief in the surface, for there lies hope. Hold on desperately to the illusion and let that inspire and motivate you to make something real. It is the depths which destroy you, the terrible abyss. To see the truth, all of it, clearly at once, would be a horror no one could endure. Simply stated, he carried an existential intimacy beyond the bounds of reason, and certainly good taste at the time. His words: "There should be no more paintings of interiors and people reading and women knitting. There should be images of living people who breathe and feel and suffer and love. I shall paint a number of such pictures. People will understand the holiness of it, and they will take off their hats as if they were in church." Amen, brother. Our freak of the week, Edvard Munch.

by the turn of the century, American homemakers had found the key to economy, convenience, nutritional value, and goodness in meal planning. They first began to realize that long kitchen hours could be cut down, that a can of meat could provide the tasty main dish. You're gonna

Hey, this is Paul Schaefer, and I have entered the vaults of the Underground Garage this evening to say happy birthday to Ed Kooky Burns. Ed, babe, the happy birthday goes without saying, but what I want to say is lend me your comb. 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
1: Kook, use the comb. Classic contemporary garage from the Romantics. Out of My Mind, written by Mike Skill, Wally Palmer, and Coz Candler, and produced by the band. Wally singing, and somewhere on the record, maybe this track, they are joined by Eddie Harish and original drummer Jimmy Marinos. Great stuff. Out of My Mind is the track. 6149 is the album title. The band from whom all bands flow. The Beatles did You're Gonna Lose That Girl from their amazing fifth album and second amazing soundtrack called Help.
2: Too Loose is Valley Lodge from the Friends of Jesse Malin Volume 1. Lyle Heisen producing. 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
1: 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We love that one.
2: 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He wrote it with Jim Timbers and produced it with Mike Tholen. You can get the song and pre-order the album at DonnieV.com. That's V as in V-I-E.
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4: 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And I want to thank all of the Hard Rock employees around the world as we stop in and do our DJ thing when we're on the road. Nicest people in the world, in addition to the best food. And someday will be a rock and roll circuit. I'm never going to give up on that.

0: 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Forgive the pronunciation. I'll get it right eventually. And if you're in need of any guitars or amps or tambourines, go see Andy Babuke. I want to thank our... Is Intrepid the word? Or is that an aircraft carrier? Dennis Mortensen. He'll put the show together every week in spite of the odds. Go to undergroundgarage.com if you've missed any of our last 750 shows. And Facebook and Twitter and at Stevie Van Zandt. You can talk to me personally. And thank you, Alan Freed. We'll see you all next week.
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1: Rumors spreading around in that Texas town about the shack outside the game. And you know what I'm talking about. Just let me know if you wanna go to that whole mile on the range. They got a lot of nice girls.

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1: 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And every single week, every Tuesday on the show, 8 o'clock, there's Listener Court. Jeff, there's always something going on, man, you know?
2: Yeah, Rizzo and I, we don't always see eye to eye, okay? 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
1: Going on, Rizzo and Jeff, and every single week, every Tuesday on the show, 8 o'clock, there's Listener Court. Jeff, there's always something going on, man, you know?
2: Yeah, Rizzo and I, we don't always see eye to eye, okay? 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
1: And remember, you know, maybe we got some prizes, and maybe if you side with me, maybe you have a better chance, maybe not, I don't know.
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1: And I'm looking at Corinne Brock. C-O-R-R-Y-N. Brock. If you want to give her a quick Google, she's, I'll just turn this over for Jeff, but really handsome.
2: Whoa.
1: And I don't know how Corinne made it on the news.
2: Whoa.
1: Maybe they were only paying, you know, $35,000, you know. But she also was at 21 Alive News. But speaking of Alive News.
2: $35,000, huh? Yeah. Well, she looks like they're paying her better than that. She's doing all right.
1: It's where she lives rent-free. Corinne's here to tell us about a Fort Wayne man. And this man talked about, he just, you know, he got into a real interesting position. You know, he might go to jail for 12 years, but it wasn't supposed to be that way. You know, he actually said that he was stabbed. He was running up to police. He's like, I just got stabbed and I'm in a lot of pain and you know, and the adrenaline and all that. And someone has threatened me. And with that being said, I'm gonna turn it on over to Corinne.
2: Yeah. Here's Corinne.
1: Oof. Yeah. You can't miss her.
2: Nope.
3: Joining me this evening, I'm Corinne Brock on 21 Alive News' digital desk with a new story just into the newsroom. A 36-year-old Fort Wayne man is facing a felony charge after he allegedly cut off his genitals and

0: used it while committing arson. Christopher Peden is charged with one count of arson, which carries a potential prison sentence of up to 12 years in prison. Fort Wayne Fire Department was dispatched to a fire in May, just as Fort Wayne Police Department officers were dispatched to reports of a stabbing. According to court records obtained by 21 Investigates, Peden told police that he was stabbed somewhere downtown and that someone had threatened him the day before. While at the hospital, Peden told an officer he was dishonest at the scene of the stabbing.
1: Now, before we go any further about Peden, okay, Peden, I believe he cut it off in its entirety and used it in the commission of an arson by lighting it and throwing it somewhere to light something on fire.
2: So you're saying that he basically made a
1: Molotov cocktail.
2: Yes, okay.
1: That's right. We're on the same page there. All right.
3: Great minds think alike.
1: That's right.
0: Court documents say he said that at about 2 a.m., he went into the garage and used a kitchen knife to cut off his genitals. He then said he then poured gasoline on the dismembered organ and set it on fire, leaving the garage and walking away until he found police. At the scene of the fire, a fire investigator located a gasoline container and four lighters, as well as a nearby kitchen knife. Court records do not detail whether the genitals were located. Back in court next week to set dates for a trial.
1: No genital location updates.
3: All right.
1: I got to tell you.
3: The satellite didn't pick it up. They don't have a junk sniffing dog that goes around. They train to find cut off genitals that are lit on fire.
1: They don't have a private detective.
3: Yeah, right. That's it. Right.
1: You know,
3: nothing like that. Can't locate them.
1: Do
3: we need to locate it at this point?
1: Well, I feel like they tried. They might try Bob, and I think they try to put it on. But here's the thing: if it's a burnt hot dog, it's just gonna crunch off. It's just going to crunch. You're going to crunch it off.
3: You can't rebuild it at that point.
1: Well, you can rebuild it. I don't know if people will come.
3: Yeah.
1: You know, the thing is it can be rebuilt. It's just going to be crusty and more for aesthetics. But then the problem is you put on tight boxers, it goes whoosh, whoosh. Imagine a really crispy hot dog or a bun. I mean, think about it. It's like shrivels.
3: Yeah.
1: You know, and I'm looking at Corinne, and she looks sad, and I can tell you why. This was probably her only shot.
3: Yeah, but so afterwards, I guess, what do you do? They'd have to, like, reroute.
1: He did such a thorough job, he cut from bottom up.
3: You now sit down to pee.
1: Okay? Oh, there's no doubt.
3: Sit down to pee. There's no doubt. Right, there's no hose directing anything anywhere.
1: Well, here's the problem. There's this, big documentary a lot of people are talking about on Amazon Prime about Lorraine and John Bob. It's been like 35 years or something. It's crazy like that. But this guy, I think where he went wrong, Jeff, is he lit it on fire, stabbed it several times, and then dismembered it after it was off his body with gasoline and four lighters. I think that may have been the move that kind of just, pun intended, just kind of, cut it off and ended it for him. I don't think he's able to recover it from there. I don't think they were able to recover anything because, the whole building burnt down and, they were crispy.
3: Hey, man, here's the deal, bro. You didn't have anything else lying around? Maybe a scrunched up newspaper? Broken down cardboard box? You didn't have a couple of dry pine cones sitting around?
1: That's the thing. What makes it flammable?
3: Gasoline, I mean,
1: but what makes it flammable? When you look at it, you go, this is flammable, or did he want to make the Molotov cocktail?
3: Is that what it was? Come on, man. No toilet paper tubes, nothing. You did nothing. Nothing's lying around. You don't see anything.
1: Ginger snaps, not a thing.
3: Anything. You're going to come up with something, huh?
1: Even your mom? Her hair?
3: Anybody, something.
1: Any person.
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1: Would you give a woman 60 cents if she walked into your store with a camera ready to fight?
2: You know, the overhead probably on the Little Caesars probably do pretty well if you open it
1: up.
2: What it could really cost you, what they make, you know. By the way, very underrated, by the way.
1: It is very underrated. It's just sometimes you got to watch the ones you go to, at least the ones in Western New York, where there was a gentleman who had sores.
2: Yeah, the open sores.
1: Open sores that made the pizza.
2: Yeah, but here they do a great job with it. Yeah, so, you know, you'll hear it here. A woman goes in, she's short 60 cents on the pizza at Little Caesars, and she believes, come on, let me slide this one time. And the woman working there says, no, this is what it costs. This is what you have. If you don't, if you don't have it all, then you don't have the pizza.
1: I don't see anything wrong with that.
3: But I just want you to tell Little Caesars that you just refused 60 cents, and I just brought my baby in here, and I have $7. That's cool, but you see, I'm crying. It's cool. I just want them to know. I just want them to know that you could have helped me off of 60 cents, and I'm trying to feed a baby.
2: Why didn't she?
3: Off of 60 cents.
1: Oh, wait.
3: 60 cents. You couldn't let 60 cents slide. You couldn't get that 60 cents slide. Now my baby's still going to be
1: long. Okay.
3: But it's okay.
1: Don't
3: worry about it. You about to go viral.
1: First off, what? Why didn't she what?
2: Don't they have a $5 hot and ready?
1: Okay, that exactly. Number one. Number two.
2: Think about it.
1: She wanted the EMB, the extra most best. Oh. That's what it was. Oh. Number two. Why are you feeding your baby pizza? That's bad parenting. Bad mama. Don't give a baby pizza. Number three. Don't lose your job. All right, Willard. Thanks for holding. What do you think, man?
4: I think it's just a setup.
1: Okay.
2: Yeah, and what would be?
4: She had it planned out from the get-go.
1: So you think she went in there and you think that she... Because I agree with you. And look, if it was just you or Sylvia or John Smith or Jane Smith or whoever, I would do it. I wouldn't do it for this woman because she walks in with a camera, pointed at me, and then says you're about to go viral. So obviously you're looking for a fight.
4: Right.
2: Yeah.
1: Look at that. Right. Willard,
4: I'm looking at
1: it. Go ahead.
4: I said that's the way I'm looking at it. And,
1: well, you know, go ahead.
4: She could have bought a cheaper pizza.
1: Yeah, you know what? The $5 hot and ready.
2: Well, Willard, extra most bestest, you know, it's more pep.
1: It's

0: double the pep, double the cheese. But if you don't have double the cash, oops.
1: Yeah, Willard.
0: And if you're feeding a baby pizza, Willard, hang on for just one second. We have that's fine. Let's go to Shannon. Shannon, what's up, man?
2: What's going on, bud?
0: How you doing?
2: I'm good, man. That's 100% a setup. I mean, come on. If you want to feed your kids, there's places to go get food for free.
0: Yep.
2: Yeah. That woman tried to take a pizza home and feed her friends.
0: Because think about it. How old? And so my kid's 9. I probably didn't start giving him slice, and I still cut his slices in half. So you know what I mean, like an 8-piece slice in half. I probably didn't start giving my kid pizza till he was 7. You know what I mean? So what? Baby's eating pizza.
2: Exactly. Come on, you walked in there with a camera out. You're looking for clicks and trying to get views for yourself.
0: That's it. I appreciate that.
1: The rooking of Little Caesars.
0: Okay? It is the rooking. Because and you know you're Mr. But
3: 60
0: you know,
3: cents. Now, what
0: it's not about the money. It's
3: not,
0: about the principle.
3: But what if it's not a setup? You're thinking it's a setup. What if it's not?
0: Okay. Let me tell you something. If somebody walked into this studio right now with a camera and started saying befuddling things that we would never say.
3: Befuddling.
0: Yeah. Fact. What if they were like, Rizzo and Jeff, you stole money from here and you hit my baby with a pencil.
3: Okay.
0: And they had a camera.
3: Yeah.
0: You know what you'd be like?
3: What?
0: I'm a bad boy.
3: Yeah, you are a bad boy.
0: David Hoy, what's going on?
4: What's going on, guys?
0: How you doing?
4: That was definitely a setup. I mean, why would you walk in there with your camera on? You know, she wasn't even humble, you know, about not having the money. You know, like, could you please help me?
0: Right.
4: Or something like that. She was completely setting that whole deal up.
0: See?
4: You know, and the other thing is like you say, you know, the people that work there are responsible for their cash drawers.
0: Yeah.
4: And people take that serious. I have to deal with that when I'm, you know, getting cash for parts and stuff. You know, you gotta make sure that's right.
3: They're gonna let you go for 60 cents.
0: They might.
4: They probably wouldn't let you go, but you get your butt chewed and everything else.
0: Right.
4: You know?
0: You might get written up. You know, Hoyt, and not for nothing, and you know that there's always, we love you so much, Hoyt, you bad boy. But here's the thing, before we get, I just think that you're thinking of it, and you are. You're thinking the right way, Jeff. This is a human being who needs help. Who are we to deny? I would give her 60 cents 500 times if she was like, you know what? If she came to me and said, look, I'm starving. My kids don't have nothing.
3: She did say it.
0: My kids don't have nothing.
3: She said, I have a child. My child needs to eat. She didn't say it. Everything that you're saying, she said.
0: With a phone in her hand.
3: So what?
0: That's the whole point.
3: Everybody's got a phone in their hand.
0: All right, who do we got here?
3: Curtis.
0: Curtis, what's up, man? Hey, what's going on, buddy?
5: Not much. Just driving to work.
0: So what do you think about this?
5: Hey. Al, I'd have went up around and bought her the pizza. That way she could have went viral with nothing.
0: You know, yeah. Curtis, that's very smart.
3: So now she viral, yeah. Right? See, now the 60 cents, now she's gone viral. Now the woman that works there is on it. And now she's going to get free Little Caesars pizza for a year out of it instead of just for all for 60 cents. You know they're going to take care of her.
5: Oh, yeah, they'll take care of it so they won't beat the company down.
0: Oh,
5: yeah.
0: Well, and listen, we know the CEO, Curtis, and I got to tell you, he's all about PR. Hello, who's this?
6: Hi, this is Tammy.
0: Hi, Tammy. What's
3: How you
0: up?
3: Doing?
6: So I noticed, and I'm not trying to be controversial, that everyone that I've heard call in was male.
3: That's correct.
0: Yes, I'd love a female perspective. I would love it.
6: Well, I think that they did handle it. They could have handled it better.
0: Okay.
6: Had it been me, I would have said, don't worry about it, and went in the back and got 60 cents out and put it in the till.
0: Okay.
6: Because it's 60 cents. What can you get? A pack of Big Red with 5 sticks in it?
3: Right. Maybe.
0: Maybe not even.
3: I don't even know that. You know? Yeah. What's 60 cents? You know, just

0: sitting around.
1: Also, you know, as a mother, we tell people, we say my baby when they're 7, 8, 9 years old. You know.
2: So let me ask
1: you. You know, you say that's my baby.
2: So as
1: even if they're 6 foot tall.
0: Right. Not that they're a toddler or anything.
2: Okay, but as a mother, let me ask you something. Because this woman really had a baby. Do you think that this baby, you know, is eating pizza? Because maybe. As a mom, I don't know, maybe you're different, but I don't see babies eating pizza when they don't fully have teeth, number one. And number two, if you go in with a camera, and I would help out any, listen, I gave away some Starlink. I've done a bunch of stuff for people under the radar. I don't talk about it. What I do right. though, is if you got a camera in my face and you're like, well, if you don't give me this, then you know what, man? I'm not going to give it to you. I'm going to give it to someone who needs it.
1: Well, is there anything more to the clip than what?
0: No, that was it.
2: That was the clip. That was the full clip. It was a TikTok video.
0: Yeah, so, but you're right. Like, the baby could be six.
1: Yeah, I mean, as a mom, you know, my girls are in their 30s, and you know, people say, "Who's that?" And I say, "That's my baby."
0: Right.
1: Don't mess with my baby.
0: Right.
1: Because
0: they're
1: my babies for all my life as a mom. And I think most moms feel that way.
0: For sure.
1: And do we know if the baby had teeth? You know, a lot of people, a $5 pizza is the cheapest meal that you can find. You can't go to the grocery store and buy something to cook for $5 nowadays.
0: And let me tell you, Tammy, I can work.
1: I know people that live off of them. Granted, they're probably not going to live all very long.
2: Well, Tammy, when you go to the grocery store and milk, eggs, and some bread is $94. Hang on, Tammy. Thank you. We'll get you qualified. Don't hang up. When it's $94, I see what she's saying, Jeff.
0: I can work a Little Caesar's pizza for lunch and dinner. Okay.
2: Everyone's you, Jazzy.
0: Okay. I fire it up. I have half the slices for lunch. And then, boom, right into the air fryer for dinner. A little extra crisp, a nice little melt. Boom, delish.
2: What time is it? Okay, it's 8. It's 7:56 in the morning. Okay. I would like somebody to be in and around the Little Caesars right off of Patton Avenue between 11:30 and 12:15. I can almost guarantee you because of this, Jeff will be at that Little Caesars at that time hobbling in to try to get an extra most best.
0: I won't, because they stopped the promotion too for $9.99, and now they're trying to do this Webberoni thing.
2: And you're not in on
0: Webberoni. I like when I can get two. All right, I'll wait till Webberoni's over.
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1: Ladies and gentlemen, picture it. You're laying in bed. Mm. You're trying to be intimate. And you're thinking, oh my gosh, we hit a roadblock. And then you think back to your wedding.
2: You're naked in bed.
1: You're naked in bed, by the way. Mm-hmm. And then you think back to your wedding. And you think back to what Andy Reid said to you.
2: Uh-huh. How to keep a marriage.
1: How to keep a marriage.
2: Steamy.
1: Steamy.
2: Big Red. Big Red has the best advice.
1: Big Red.
2: With how to keep your marriage steamy.
1: Should I read it first or play it?
2: Okay, now his...
1: What do you think? Should I read it first or play it?
2: His steamy.
1: It's very, very hot.
2: His steamy comes from the other end. That's how he keeps his marriage steamy from the back end.
1: He's okay. A backdoor steamer.
2: Yeah, so cabbage steams. Yeah, you know what? Yeah, think about some advice you got at your wedding, and if you've hit a roadblock in the bedroom, this is what you do, folks. Okay.
1: All right. So do I read it or play it?
2: Just play the damn thing.
1: All right. I'll tell you what, ladies and gentlemen, Andy Reid about touching.
3: Yeah. So I know this is out there publicly, but Adam Sandler.
1: And by the way, stop talking about your discussion with him.
3: And he told him to keep kissing. So in its simplest form, that's a good thing. It's hard to argue when you give your wife a kiss. Your wife gives you a kiss. So, and make sure you do it every day, every minute that you have an opportunity to do it. Knock it out.
1: Knock out a kiss. So
3: in a simple, hysterical way, he was phenomenal.

0: He's crazy, but he did a great job in getting them married with a lot of humor. But that part there, I thought, pretty good advice in its simplest form.
1: And he does that.
2: Whoa! Now that was Tammy Reid, and if you're wondering exactly what Andy Reid says is the way to keep your marriage filled with

0: every day, every minute. If you have an opportunity to knock out a kiss, give her a kiss, because you won't have any problems.
1: Yeah.
0: What the hell? What's happening in this world?
1: Yeah, I gotta tell you, Andy.
0: Andy Reid.
1: The old knock out a kiss and get it out and get it out of the way type of thing, right? Knock out that kiss. Get it out of the way. Knock it out of the way. All right, Andy.
0: I mean, and by the way, not for nothing, I do want to, there is an oxygen mask in his ride.
1: Okay.
0: So in case he needs oxygen.
1: Yeah. I got news for you. I just, maybe it's just me, or so, but I just can't picture Andy Reid
0: knocking out a kid
1: before he's heading down to Arrowhead, giving his wife a kiss, and then propping her up on the, you know,
0: on the table
1: on the kitchen island.
0: Every man, woman, and child in a car that can hear this broadcast on an app. In a different state around the United States, whether you're listening to this podcast later today, we're going to be talking about toxic masculinity. When you think of toxic masculinity, you think of Andy Reid.
1: Yeah.
0: You think of a man who is so buttered in masculinity.
1: Well, he's buttered.
0: He's buttered.
1: He doesn't play with butter.
0: He doesn't play. He puts it on.
1: He heads down the Margarine Highway.
0: He gets down Margarine Highway.
1: Yeah.
0: And takes a left on Country Cock Lane.
1: Yep.
0: All right. Now, he butters up, and he's talking about Travis Kelce. He said, you know, I am like a father. Well, okay, I'm like a father figure.
1: Are you?
0: Because
1: you swung and missed on that one, Andy.
0: I'm like a new father figure.
1: Okay.
0: Not trying
1: to be a jerk or anything.
0: No, me neither.
1: The facts speak for themselves.
0: Hey, listen, it is what it is.
1: All right.
0: But he wants to be a father figure to Travis, and he's a father figure to Pat. He calls him Patty. That's Patrick Mahomes. You know, they were like, hey, Daddy, let's do a commercial. He said, sure, I'll do the chicken nugget commercial or the State Farm commercial about chicken nuggets. But then they said, I want you to come to the wedding and I want you to walk me down the aisle. So after he walked Travis down the aisle, he starts talking about the wedding immediately after it happens. And you think he's going to get popped for his NDA.
1: Yeah. Okay.
0: Well, he gave Travis some advice, and it's about kisses. Now, I can read to you what he said, but I think it's best that you hear it from him first.
2: Keep kissing. So in its simplest form, that's a good thing. It's hard to argue when you give your wife a kiss versus your wife gives you a kiss. So, and make sure you do it every day, every minute that you have an opportunity to do it. Knock it out.
0: Knock it out. Knock out the kiss.
2: In a simple, hysterical way, he was phenomenal. That part there, I thought, pretty good advice in its simplest form.
3: And he does that.
0: And that is Tammy Reid, the satisfied missus.
1: Mm.
0: Now, say what you want. Say what you want. This right here is a man who knows how to please a lady. This is a man who's eager, willing, screaming at the top of his lungs to please. I mean, Andy Reid is like, I want to please. And he says, I want you to kiss. And you just stop her. And guess what? You just knock that kiss on out. I mean, just, it's hot.
1: Yeah.
0: I mean, think about Big Red. His shirt's off. He's in the shower.
1: Yeah.
0: All right. He's dangly. He's bangly.
1: Yeah.
0: He's got his shower cap on. He is muscling up. He's oiled up. He's got his body. He turns around and says, look at this, Tony. What's his name? The guy who had the gazelle. You thought he had a nice backside.
1: Yeah.
0: Look at this.
1: Yeah. He just tells Tammy, are you ready, Tammy, after the kiss? He's like, it's time for the Andy special. The burger and bang.
0: The burger bang.
4: If it's happening in Nashville, they've probably already made fun of it. 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Oh, oh, oh.

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1: World Cup is afoot, and I guess the rest of the world is discovering we're fat. The rumors of our fatness are greatly underreported because people are coming and they're trying this food and they're getting hooked. I mean, they're just like...

0: they can't stop it. Like, the guy is the guy that we're going to talk about is literally ordering $6 meals from Popeye's, yeah. Two chickens, a biscuit, and a fixin', whatever, yeah, whatever
1: right.
0: It is.
1: Right.
0: So, you know, but the real issue isn't, and this is the proof, the real issue isn't what he's eating and the fact that it's a news story. The real issue is it's a 32-second news story, in and out. For the next 2 minutes, the news people then talk about slaw, okay? Slaw.
1: Nobody generally enjoys slaw.
0: I don't think I've ever met a slaw guy or gal. Have you?
1: Nobody enjoys slaw. Nobody says slaw me.
0: Right.
1: And nobody, when they go to a KFC, to a Popeyes, whatever, if you go to those, nobody ever asks for the slaw.
0: Here's the thing about Bo. I don't remember having Bo slaw. Like, I always remember just getting what I wanted. Like, you know, I don't know if I turned it down. I just remember saying, I want my Bo Berry biscuit. Like, that's it. Grandma Emma. Bo Berry biscuits. That's it. You know, do they slaw you?
1: Here's the deal. All right. Slaw sucks.
0: How do you slaw right?
1: Now listen. Bojangles, they could have the slaw, right? They got the slaw. But here's the deal. Nobody forces slaw on you.
0: That's the good thing about Bojangles. They don't force slaw. You're absolutely right.
1: All right, nobody forces slaw.
0: I like that.
1: So slaw, unless you're forced on it. I remember there was one, they were doing a meal where they forced the sides on you at like KFC or something. So that's why they suck. They force it on you in the meal.
0: Right. Whereas they make it part of a side when nobody wants that as a side.
1: Right. I don't want to meet the man or woman who specifically says, all right, it's the $20 family meal. Let's go grab
0: it. Triple slaw.
1: If you're
0: me.
1: A triple slaw slob, I do not want to know you.
0: You know what? And I'm curious. We have an early crowd. 828-2401-059. As a matter of fact, I'm going to go out on a limb. If you are a slaw dude or a slaw gal, all right, if your go-to is slaw, and I'm going to ask you slaw questions, okay? You get tickets to Brian Adams, no question. Just because I'm telling you right now.
1: You know why? You know why?
0: Because you have such a sad life. Because
1: Brian Adams is Canadian.
0: And that's a real Canadian thing to do.
1: And Brian Adams.
0: I love slaw.
1: Backstage on his rider.
0: And slaw.
1: Has buckets of slaw. Brian Adams backstage. He doesn't want anything else. When he goes out and he's singing, just know that belly of his.
0: It's stuffed
1: to the gills of slaw. Cabbage. Brian Adams is made of cabbage and carrots.
2: Well, you've heard the stories about World Cup fans from other countries experiencing our food for the first time and loving it.
3: Yeah, they are loving ranch, okay? Now there's an Australian man who went viral for discovering Popeyes.
2: Not discovering Popeyes.
4: I ate at a restaurant in America called Popeyes. It's the most incredible chicken you've ever seen. So you get two pieces of crunchy fried chicken, a biscuit, chips, and this the most beautiful coleslaw I've ever had in my life. It's like coleslaw, but it's kind of like spicy, like it's got mustard or something in it.
0: They're going to go talk slaw. We just got messages. Stop texting or messaging about slaw.
1: Who is this?
0: This is Michael or Charles?
1: Charles messaged about slaw.
0: Oh, Charles. I think this might be a Michael. Okay. Michael, is it? Hello?
5: This is Michael. Good morning.
0: Okay. Michael, are you calling about slaw?
5: I am, man. Slaw is freaking wonderful.
1: Okay, good. Do you really love slaw, Mike? When you order the family meal from whether it's Bo, Papa, whatever it may be, do you get slaw as a side?
5: I don't do slaw like from fast food places, but I'll get it in sit-down restaurants that has good slaw. Slaw is one of the healthiest foods in the world for you. You know, cabbage is, it's the healthiest, one of, like, the best.
1: So you don't go, you don't get rogue slaw.
0: You don't go willy nilly on your slaw.
5: No, I don't go overboard. Give me two extra sides, but I think as a side with some good seafood, a nice crab cake sandwich, some coleslaw.
0: Mm. Whoa.
5: I mean, it's good stuff.
0: Well, can I ask you, this is fascinating. where do you think is the best slaw? You're on death row. You're going to die tomorrow. You have one more time to get slaw.

0: slaw? Where are you getting your slaw?
1: Oyster House.
2: Oyster House. Yeah.
0: Mm.
1: Oyster House in West Asheville has great coleslaw, man. Mm. Great coleslaw.
2: Wow. That slaw must stand out to you, to the fact that you can...
0: He's on death row.
2: On cue, you're on death row. You committed some heinous crime. You know?
1: Give me a 2 dozen raw oysters, a crab cake sandwich, a couple brewskis, and an extra large coleslaw, and I'm good.
2: And you're good.
1: Get the cigarette.
0: And a cigarette.
2: Fire up a smoke stove. Hang on, Mike.
0: Hang on, man. Don't go anywhere. All right, well, you heard it here first, ladies and gentlemen.
2: Wow.
0: I guess this is how we're starting the week. Slaw? All right, from Slaw Chat, ladies and gentlemen, I appreciate it, all the way to cutting off your member. I didn't think this was possible. There is a new documentary on Amazon Prime. Do you Prime, Jeff?
2: I do Prime.
0: Did you see Lorena's face? Just right there in the recommended. It's recommended for every man, and it really scares me.
2: Is she? Yeah. I was just playing around with it yesterday, because when you Prime, you get free Grubhub Plus.
0: I learned that.
2: No delivery fees if you're an Amazon Prime member. How wonderful.
0: Well, that is wonderful.
2: I don't have to move.
0: So you just sit there and you just slovenly eat your slaw and you get it delivered.
2: I do. Yeah. Buckets of slaw delivered.
0: Slaw delivered. Yeah. So, what's going on here, and this is crazy, a man decided that he didn't want to have his junk anymore, but not just that. He didn't want his throat. He didn't really want his arm. He didn't really want many of his body parts. He didn't want to die, though. He just kind of didn't want them.
2: So this guy had a problem with anything that hangs off of him.
0: If it hangs, he wanted it off, okay?
3: Law enforcement called to downtown Los Angeles, where a man allegedly cut off his penis and slashed his throat. The incident occurring near two major hubs of foot traffic, the Crypto.com Arena and the Los Angeles Convention Center.
0: Wait, so that's by the World Cup. We have a guy cutting off his junk at the World Cup?
2: First off, downtown Los Angeles.
0: It's awful.
2: It is like a hell zone.
0: Have you ever been?
2: Yes, I have.
0: Okay, I have too, and I have to tell you something. Jeff and I will often talk about a place that we lived called Rochester. Like, I tell you, I can deal with the East Coast. The West Coast, I can't do it. I can't do any of it. I can't.
2: Yeah.
0: Every place I've ever been has been really just like a slawing. It's been bad.
2: Yeah, I got to tell you, I would compare it to probably upstate New York.
0: Utica.
2: It was a pretty awful place, downtown Los Angeles. And there's like nothing there really of substance that you care about. It's very filthy.
0: It's filthy. It's very spread out. And the worst part is the most interesting things are like those, and I'll never forget it. And I want to find the audio. So there's this lady who was dressed as Catwoman, and all those people dress up in the characters. And she goes, SpongeBob. Touch me sexually.
2: Well, look, here's the deal.
0: I was like, what?
2: I got to go for an American Idol thing.
0: Oh.
2: And here's the deal. Kiss performed. That was great.
0: Was that awesome?
2: But here's the only thing. I got to meet the biggest star on the planet that only mattered to me. Do you know who it was?
0: Arn Anderson?
2: Barry from Storage Wars. It was great. I was ecstatic.
0: Barry from Storage. Yes.
2: No, that's the Yup guy. Oh, Barry's the older guy.
0: Is he the guy who died? Oh, no, Barry. The slick back white hair.
2: Yeah.
0: You like Barry?
2: Well,
0: Barry sucks.
2: He was a bigger star to me than Gene Simmons. So, all right.
0: Well, you know what? I mean, hey, listen, things are weird in California. Guys are cutting off their you know what. And by the way, he just decided that he didn't want it anymore. And he didn't stop there. So he gave himself the old Lorena bobbin.
2: Right.
0: And you say, gosh, you got to be done, right? Not this guy.
3: This image shared by On Scene TV on Instagram, showing authorities around a white tent presumably concealing the deceased, who, according to TMZ, has not yet been identified by investigators. The outlet sources also saying the man stabbed himself with a sharp object, cut his own throat, and attempted to cut off one of his arms.
0: Okay, now I just want to just throw it out there. that you're probably not going to

0: make it. If you cut it off, cut your throat, maybe cut your leg, and attempt to chop off your arm.
1: Yeah. Look, I don't know why we get to this point, even on the meth, the methamphetamines.
0: Yeah,
1: why does meth take you? I've seen this story more than once. Why does meth take you right to junk? What does your junk do to you when you're on meth? What are you so angry with it for? What's the problem?
0: You know what? You're right. It's always, it's junk, and then it's meth anger.
1: Yeah.
0: And then it's always at your junk. It's never at, like, a person. It's never at a mailbox. It's never at a lover. Right. It's at you.
1: Yeah.
0: And then you look at it and you go, I'm going to cut you off.
1: Yeah.
0: It's a really interesting meth sitch.
1: It is quite something to look into, yes. We're starting the week back from vacay with right to junk. Impassioned slaughter.
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0: It is 105.9 The Mountain, Nashville's classic rock, the Rizzo and Jeff show. Happy Monday, Jeff. How you doing?
1: I'm doing all right. Yeah, it was a quiet weekend. Yeah.
0: Yeah, absolutely. It was nice just to relax. And,
1: well, for me, just, you know, not downtown and around, but we'll talk about that for sure.
0: Yeah, absolutely. Yeah. And listen, you can take a look at my Tunnel Road video. I'm going to Facebook there. It was quite the drive from Buffalo Wild Wings to 240, I got to tell you. David Hoyt, what's going on, my friend? How are you, buddy?
2: Hey guys, what's going on?
0: What's going on?

0: I'm headed over here to get this knee fixed this morning, but I thought I'd give you guys a call and peel back the onion. I want to know exactly what you guys are doing in the morning this early.
1: Oh, you want to peel back the onion because you're usually not. Well, this is a time that I finish getting the audio ready for what? Right? And Jeff does his little odds and ends. His work is earlier than mine. It's like, so we kind of, this is like my audio, and then we kind of talk about things and figure out what's going on. And, you know, I put up my fentanyl video today where a lot of fentanyl was happening on Tunnel Road yesterday. So...
2: Yeah, real exciting stuff.
1: Yeah,
2: as you can tell.
1: And we've been here for a couple hours.
0: Being the bad boys like you always are, you know, I just thought I'd check in and see what kind of crap you're talking about this morning.
1: Wow. Yeah, slaw and fentanyl.
2: Yep, there's a lot of crap coming up on the show, so don't worry about it. Plenty of crap for you, okay?
0: Just go to Ingles and get your coleslaw.
1: All right, listen, be safe, have fun at your procedure, and keep us on, okay?
2: Stay alive.
1: All right, Dave Hoy, we appreciate it. We love you, all right?
2: Mark,
1: what's up, Mark?
3: Not much, gentlemen. I see you guys are having some slaw talk this morning.
2: Yeah, we're chatting slaw.
1: Yeah, what do you think?
3: I can take it or leave it. If I'm like at a family barbecue or something and there's some slaw, I might take a little bit, but very seldom would I order it if I go out anywhere.
1: So you're at the Oyster House, and it's known for slaw. And, you know, they say, Mark, you want to add some slaw? It's only 99 cents.
2: Well,
1: yeah.
3: No, I wouldn't. I would get something else. I would get a different sauce.
2: So you don't go out of your way to slaw, but if the slaw is readily available, you might partake.
3: Yeah, I mean, I'm not going to go out of my way to slaw. I mean, it's basically, coleslaw comes from, it's a Finnish. It originated in Finland, and it literally translates coleslaw. Col is cabbage, slaw is salad, so it originally translates to a cabbage salad. It was basically made with a vinegar base.
1: Well, I got to tell you, that sounds gross.
2: Yeah.
1: You've now made coleslaw even worse.
2: Well, I never thought we'd learn about slaw history early in the morning, but thank you so much, Mark.
1: Wow, look at that.
3: Like I said, if I'm like at a family barbecue and there's ribs and pulled pork and there's some slaw there, you know, I would throw some slaw.
1: You like summer slaw.
2: Right.
1: That's what it is, summer slaw.
3: Yeah. But most places that you go to, they always add, like, way too much mayonnaise to
1: it. Yeah. Yeah, I'm with you. Summer slaw to barbecue, that's about it, you know?
2: You're impassioned.
1: The passion is real.
3: I would load up on, like, baked beans and mac and cheese, even though it's not made with the powdered cheese, but, you know.
1: Oh, well, you know what? Well, let me tell you this. Baked beans are delicious. Bush is the way to go. Cook them on the grill. Little bacon bits in there. Gotta love baked beans.
3: See, now I think I know what I'm gonna have to have for lunch at work. Some baked beans, and then destroy my coworkers the rest of the afternoon.
2: There you go.
1: Oh, goodness. You figured out your lunch is baked beans.
2: Wow. A guy that just carries around cans of Bushes.
3: Oh, no, I'm gonna stop at Ingles and buy a can of Bush's baked beans. Anyway, gentlemen, you have a wonderful day.
2: Nice, Mark.
1: You too, Mark.
2: You too, buddy.
1: Wait.
2: Slaw and beans.
1: Okay. Right. Well, here's the thing. It's Jeff's favorite.

0: song here, all right? A little BTO before we get the show start. Well, I guess the show did start. We're talking beans and slaw. But I'd like to talk about some of the stuff we have planned for today, if we can.
1: Yeah.
0: I mean, ice.
1: Yeah, well, look.
0: William Shatner's doing death metal. I mean, that's one thing.
1: Look, if this show is all beans and slaw, I'm in today, okay?

0: You know, what's that song, Jeff? First, it's 105.9 The Mountain, Nashville's Clay's Grog, Arizona, Jeff Show. Was it Stand By Your Man? Is that like a country song or an R&B song?
1: I wish I knew the song to help you out with here.
0: There's got to be somebody who knows the song.
1: Yeah, I mean,
0: Is it Tammy Faye Baker? No, she was a preacher. Oh, Stand By Your Man. Isn't that
1: every country song?
0: Well, it is, but I think Stand By Your Man. Oh, is that Tammy Wynette? No way. Hold up. Hold on right now.
1: Hold your britches.
0: Hold your britches. There is no way Tammy Wynette sang Stand By Your Man. Hold on, because this is important here.
1: Yep.
0: Oh, yeah. Here we go. Well, in the words of Tammy Wynette, stand by your man, Jeff, because, your man, he's going to stand by you, at least in this case. There's a woman who keeps trying to kill her husband with fentanyl. We call it Fenty here on the Rizzo and Jeff Show. We always have a little Fenty update on Mondays because the weekends turn crazy here.
1: Yeah, summertime in Asheville gets a little wild, but this guy was really

0: getting pumped full of Fenty, and
1: I think he's staying with her because he wants it.
0: God love him. I mean, he survived it. I got to tell you. Yeah.
1: He's built a tolerance.
0: Yeah.
1: And, you know, listen, it just reminds me of my drive up Tunnel Road from Buffalo Wild Wings to, you know, the 240 entrance. And all I saw was Fenty activity. And the video's up on the 105.9 The Mountain Facebook page. But I'm thinking to myself, this woman is elderly. This man is elderly. She has been, she's poisoned this guy at least four times. And the worst part?
2: Hey everyone, I'm your reporter Shane Trail, and I'm outside the courthouse right now in Coleman County, where a Coleman County judge has revoked the bond of Sarah Baker. You might remember Baker was charged last fall with trying to poison her husband's food and drink. She's a former attorney in the area here as well. She had bond as long as she fulfilled a few conditions, including staying away from her husband, not having any direct or indirect contact with him, and not committing any criminal acts. Well, today, investigators accused Baker of reintroducing fentanyl, the very drug that they say she tried initially to kill her husband with, back into the home of her husband.
1: Here we go.
2: You can find more details right now about how investigators say Baker did this and why the judge ultimately decided to revoke her bond. You'll also hear from her husband, who actually testified in her defense.
1: Ladies and gentlemen.
0: How do you testify in her defense?
1: Ladies and gentlemen.
0: What's the testimony?
1: I wish we could hear it because this lady literally has tried to kill this man for years.
0: Yeah.
1: And the man keeps saying, come on back, baby. And the lady keeps going to the hood and buys Fent. And then comes back and puts it in his Cheerios.
0: Now, mind you, you have to understand, this guy also is a stroke survivor, okay?
1: Well, maybe, maybe he's in pain.
0: Who requires specialized care. So,
1: you know, around the clock care?
0: So her idea, I guess, you know, of the specialized
1: care. Knock him
0: care,
1: out?
0: Yeah, I mean, when you're lacing his food and drinks with lethal doses of fentanyl and he's still surviving. I mean, the guy, he's had strokes and everything else. And this guy, he's just getting put through the ringer here, man.
1: Yeah, this is tough. I mean, listen, all I just wanted to say was that, you know, we think that we're the only people, all right, to deal with our Fenty. And you know what? Sometimes it's hard to look out of the Fenty, the mirror. But you know what? We got to turn that Asheville fentanyl mirror around sometimes. And we got to say, oh my heavens, there are old people, stroke survivors, that are testifying for their wives. Now, I don't know how sick this man is. I don't know what happened to this man. But he is saying, please, don't send my boo to jail.
0: And by the way, how do you know where to find fentanyl at 75? Right?
1: She comes out. Yeah, yeah.
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0: have very sad news to report. It's 105.9 The Mount, Nashville's Classic Rock, the Rizzo and Jeff Show. Jeff, Brenda Fricker died. Does anyone know who that is? I bet you, like, if nobody Googled it, do you think maybe like one person?
1: No.
0: You don't think one
1: not
0: person?
1: One.
0: Not one without a Google?
1: Not a soul.
0: Not a soul?
1: Not a single soul.
0: Really?

0: Yeah.
1: But you can't Google, because I will ask you. Listen, if you're a Brenda Fricker fan.
0: Yep.
1: 828-240-1059. We can mourn together.
0: What did she mean to you?
1: What did Brenda mean?
0: Huh?
1: What did Fricker mean?
0: Yep.
1: You know?
0: What was it? How did she touch you?
1: She died.
0: In what way? She didn't make it. Okay?
1: She's the pigeon lady.
0: Nah.
1: And Home Alone. We'll talk about it next.

0: Obviously, the phones are broke. It's 105.9 The Mountain, Nashville's Classic Rock, The Rizzo and Jeff Show. I'm just going to just call and check, make sure they're okay, because we have bad news. Ladies and gentlemen, Brenda Fricker died, and this happened over the weekend, and this is sad. As a matter of fact, Entertainment Tonight, they were struggling. They did a 3-minute and 47-second piece on Brenda Fricker.
1: Yeah. Well, come on now. All flags at half staff for Brenda.
0: Well, I mean, okay, other than Home Alone, which I think she's probably best known for as the Pigeon Lady, I had no idea she won an Oscar for like a movie called My Left Foot, which ostensibly is about a man who has a disease, and he can only use, guess what? His left foot.
1: Yeah.
0: She won an Oscar for My Left Foot.
1: I'm trying to see if there was anything else that she was in.
0: They say she was in like 100 movies.
1: Angels in the Outfield. I don't know what she did in that.
0: Angels in the Outfield. Oh, you know what? You know what?
1: What was she in that movie?
0: I remember that because I grew up. That was one of my favorite movies as a kid. She was the lady. So the kid goes out and he goes,

0: Daddy, when are you going to come home, man? He goes, son, when the angels went to penance. And then the lady goes, oh, your dad doesn't need you. You're going to be just fine with me. And then he starts crying, and then he prays for an angel, and bing, bang, boom, they win the pennant.
1: Yeah. Well, I guess other than the Home Alone, yeah, My Left Foot.
0: My Left Foot's her big movie.
1: Yeah, that was the big one. 1989 classic, My Left Foot. Okay.
0: Okay. Big deal.
1: Big film for her.
0: Yeah. All right, well, I'll play the obit. Obviously, I cut it down from 4 minutes to like 52 seconds.
1: Wow.
0: But,
1: slow news day, huh?
0: For them. Slow?
1: Wow.
0: That's all they had.
1: I mean, you know.
0: That's crazy.
1: I mean, with commercials, news is what? Like 20, you know.
0: 21 minutes.
1: 21 minutes and four of it goes to Brenda? Okay.
0: All right. Here it is, ladies and gentlemen, all in mourning. And by the way, I'm going to check the phones while we're listening to this. I know a lot of people want to send their dedications.
2: Right. Brenda Fricker, best known as the Pigeon Lady in Home Alone 2, has died. She was 81 years old.
3: Well, I'm not that old. I mean, slow down a little.
1: Wow. She gets music?
0: She lived the whole thing, man. Listen to this.
2: The star's agent confirming her death in a statement, sharing Brenda died after a period of ill health. We will never see her like again, and the world is lesser for the lack of her.
0: Whoa!
3: I mean, the business end of filming.
0: Wait. We will never see her likes again, and the business is less without her?
1: She was covered in pigeons and pigeon crap.
0: Okay. And She was in a movie called My Left Foot.
1: Right. Everybody knows My Left Foot.
0: we're gonna learn about it in a minute.
3: I mean, the business end of filming is a complete mystery to me.
0: Is it really?
3: The acting, and hope it works.
2: The acting definitely worked for Brenda, who racked up nearly 100 film and TV credits across 7 decades, even taking home the highest honor of all, an Oscar in 1990 for her role in My Left Foot.
0: Okay. All right.
1: Was she really in that many movies?
0: You know, look, man, it's one of those things where it's like, you know, you see somebody. But again, even My Left Foot, the movie trailer, was literally like 45 seconds.
4: This is Christy Brown, my son, genius.
5: A story of remarkable ingenuity becomes a triumph of the human spirit. My Left Foot, the true story of Christy Brown.
6: Go on, Christy. Go on, make your
0: mark. That's her, Brenda.
5: Born into a stricken body, Christy Brown made himself heard.
7: I don't fight cripples.
0: His left foot fights people.
5: In despair, he discovered the power of love and beauty.
7: Christy is simply a great painter, full stop.
5: My Left Foot. Starring Daniel Day-Lewis.
0: Please say her name.
5: Landmark performance. My Left Foot. One man's tribute to the celebration of life.
0: Oh, man, they didn't even give her billing. She went top billing.
1: She won an Oscar for it.
0: I think she did. I think she did win the Oscar.
1: She did.
0: Did she really?
1: Yeah, for that movie, and they don't even mention her.
0: Okay, this is crazy. There's no way that this lady...
8: This year, the nominees for Best Supporting Actress are...
0: All right, hold on.
8: Brenda Fricker. In My Left Foot.
0: Well, I mean...
8: Angelica Houston in Enemies.
9: After all, we still have something in
0: common. Oh, wow. This is a tough go-up.
8: Nina Olin in Enemies, A Love Story.
0: Some of these news, I don't even know.
1: No.
8: Julia Roberts
0: in
8: Steel Magnolias.
0: How did she not win?
1: She beat Julia Roberts out.
0: What?
8: In Parenthood.
0: Hold up. Diane Weiss? All right, hold on.
8: And the Oscar goes to Brenda Fricker.
0: Okay, first off, she's having a heart attack. Second off, she beat Julia Roberts for Steel Magnolias, for My Left Friggin' Foot.

0: See? You were trying to be silly on Brenda. Look at her, just like that.
1: Beat up, Julia.
0: She won it with a foot.
2: Don't go anywhere. 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
1: You know, Jeff, I was wondering if you think cops can keep it at, their trouser snake in its cage while at work.
0: Some of the horniest that you'll ever meet.
1: Horniest people.
0: Yeah, police officers, they're just rocking and rolling. And
1: they have a left foot.
0: And this police chief, he was doing things with his left foot. Unspeakable things.
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0: Hey, listen to me. 25th night of the Mount Astros, Classic Rock, Drizzer, Jeff Show. Wake up. All right, listen, wake up. We got to be up. You got to be up, okay?
1: That's
0: it's time
1: right.
0: to go to work.
1: That's right.
0: All right,
1: yeah.
0: Time to wake up and participate and talk about the sad death of the pigeon lady, Brenda Fricker, standing by your man when you're giving him fentanyl.
1: Yeah, I mean, all the important stuff that you need to know as your week begins.
0: Well, you know what? You talk about that, and let's just move on from one important thing to another. If you're just tuning in, you're lucky, because we postulated the question, okay? Is it possible for police to keep their trouser snake in its cage while working? Because I have to tell you, they are a horny bunch. And that's not a knock on cops. But if you think about it, all they do is arrest, write tickets, and have sex. That's all they do.
1: Yeah, yeah. You know, I'm with you. They know how to get their quotas.
0: Whoa.
1: I got to tell you when it comes to this.
0: Woo!
1: And you know, we've heard these stories before. Remember the one that was in, like, Tennessee where the woman was just getting on with all the cops?
0: She was the mattress.
1: Right. That's
0: all right.
1: She was a sealy.
0: She was a mattress, lady.
1: She was a sealy. This guy, on the other hand, you know, he's the police chief, right?
0: Yeah. Well, he was.
1: Okay.
0: All right. So he was a chief of one place, and then he went to another. Just listen to how much sex he had to the point where
1: sex.
0: He's talking. It's just sex.
1: Sex.
0: And he's stalking this woman's husband. He's not in love with her. He just wants sex.
1: Mm.
0: It's unbelievable.
2: Former Howie in the Hills police chief Michael Giddens had nearly three decades in law enforcement.

0: announcement. The lion's share split between the Lake County Sheriff's Office and the Florida Department of Law Enforcement. Now, a report out from LCSO details both agencies' findings against Giddens. The report says Giddens violated a specific section of town and police code dealing with moral character and sex on duty. It states the investigation on FDLE's side started with a phone call to an agent last November in which the caller described a text message thread he'd found between his girlfriend and Giddens. The caller said the text showed Giddens had been doing a fraud investigation on the girlfriend's husband last spring. She had filed for divorce.
1: Okay. So here, before we get any further, you got a cop, he's having sex. So much sex, he gets fired.
2: All the years that you have been a police officer, all those years, over 30 years, and you can't keep it in your tidy whities.
1: Right.
2: You can't.
1: How big is it?
2: Okay. All right. All these years, and you just can't, you know, you're winding down a career, and then,
1: right.
2: it's sex that gets you.
1: It's just not stopping. It's just a lot of sex.
2: Mm-hmm.
1: And then they let him go. He's the chief. So he goes somewhere else, and then he can't stop it. So you know what he does?
2: More sex?
1: Not only more sex, but it's stalking and more sex. So what they do is the woman who he is having sex with, all right, he goes, you know what? You're getting a divorce from your husband. I'm going to make up a fraud case, and I'm going to find fraud. And then that will give me a reason to follow him. So I know where he's at so we can have sex.
2: But she was already getting divorced, right?
1: So
2: why is he like going to go after the guy if you know that it's going to be done and over with?
1: Because it's not as fun.
2: Uh-huh.
1: So he wants them secretly to get back together because secret sex is way better
2: than
1: regular sex. You know that. I mean, come on. So then listen to what the guy does.
0: Of course, prior to dating the caller. The caller told the agent while Giddens was surveilling the husband and communicating with the wife in March 2025, Giddens and the woman went to a hotel behind Chili's where they met up for lunch and had consensual sex.
2: So, a triple dipper, and then they just go to the hotel behind the Chili's. I mean,
1: and
2: this
1: a
2: is
1: triple
2: some,
1: bagger.
2: I mean, this is some wild sex that's happening.
1: Lots of wild sex.
2: You know?
1: So, I mean, what do you get? You get the triple dipper, right?
2: Right.
1: And then a triple X throwdown, and
2: yep.
1: You're in and out in what, 2 hours?
2: That's it. This guy, he had it down to a science.
1: Great.
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3: Good Monday. As we start off the work week, a few storms may pop up later this afternoon. And of those storms, they could become strong to severe due to some strong winds. We'll have high temperatures today in the mid-80s. We'll cool down to the upper 60s overnight as we'll take a break from the rain. A few more showers on its way for Tuesday with high temperatures to the upper 80s. But then we'll see more rain with cooler temperatures on your Wednesday. For WSBA 7 News, I'm meteorologist Grant Roberts.
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0: You ever murder anyone over your balls of meat? Meatballs are dangerous in the wrong hands right here on 105.9 Mount Nashville's Clay as a Grok, the Rizzo and Jeff Show. And we're here to tell you that, right, Jeff?
1: I love a good meatball.
0: You love a good meatball, but I'm telling you, if you are eating a meatball, let's say with your hands like a pig, I don't know who would do that.
1: You've never balled with your hands?
0: I've never balled with the hand. I mean, do you mean just literally pick up a ball and go, like that?
1: Well, what you're going to hear here.

0: This is at like a wedding, right? So you have to understand that these are like the catering meatballs. So they're the smaller little meatballs.
1: So you pick it up and you eat it, put it on your friggin' plate, or go put it on a sandwich.
0: Who are you to tell me how to eat my meatball?
1: You know what? I don't know who I am, but I'm going to tell you, I don't like what's going on with this, because then this meatballing leads to an assault that leads to a shooting that ruins an entire family's wedding.
2: Prosecutors say a fight over meatballs led to a shooting during a wedding reception. Police swarmed the scene Saturday night at 56 and Fond du Lac near the Aria Business Center. According to the complaint, the bride's cousin was in the kitchen when the complaint says she saw a groomsman eating meatballs with his hands. She told him to use a plate and he punched her. Her brother-in-law...
1: Wait.
0: So the guy's in here mouthing meatballs.
1: The guy must be fat. As all get out. So he's sneaking to the kitchen. All right. And he's mouthing meatballs. And so this is how it begins. So she's like, hey, I've worked really hard on these meatballs. Can you do me a favor? Do you mind getting like a roll in a plate? And he cocks back and pow, right in the frickin' kisser.
0: Was he embarrassed that he was caught mouthing meatballs with his hands?
1: I just think this is a vicious meatball man.
0: Okay.
1: I mean, think about this.
2: His hands, she told him to use a plate, and he punched her. Her brother-in-law intervened and fought the groomsman. The cousin and the brother-in-law were both shot and survived.
1: Jesus.
2: Another person in the kitchen who witnesses identified as Thomas Williams is believed to be the shooter. Investigators say Williams ran before police got to the scene. There is a warrant for his arrest on 4 felony charges, including first-degree reckless injury.
0: So he's on the lam. After trying to eat meatballs with his hands and being told use a plate.
1: Hitting a woman. And then pulling a gun out and shooting his brother and his brother-in-law, aka his sister's husband, and his friend.
0: What is in these meatballs? Okay. I mean, how good are these meatballs?
1: That's what I was trying to. You know, you don't know how good meatballs are. And then when you have a meatball that's just like, you know, I think of meatballs as far as like people and listeners.
0: Oh, do you?
1: Yeah, I do. And I think, you know, like a meatball that tastes like our listener friend Todd, like that would be a precious meatball. But then if you have a meatball that tastes like Pepe's, well, that's just what you get at the grocery store.
0: Yeah.
1: So I want a Todd ball, and I'm telling you, I'd fight for it.
0: Yeah. You're gonna throw down over a Todd ball?
1: I'm throwing down over a Todd ball.
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1: My name's Karnak, and I can see that in about 3 minutes and 40 seconds, you are going to hear a cash word, Jeff.
0: You are, yeah. 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

0: Well, but Jesus, it's time for the JNN right here on 105.9 The Mountain, Asheville's Classic Rock. This, the Rizzo and Jeff Show. And if you are ready, what do we got cooking over there?
1: Yeah, we got guns a-blazing.
0: I know.
1: That was happening over the weekend in Asheville. We'll give you the latest details about that. Boy, oh boy.
2: It's time for the most anticipated, most essential, most critically acclaimed news broadcast in the entire city. It's the JNN.
1: Two people are dead and seven others were injured after a shooting early Sunday morning along Biltmore Avenue in Asheville. The shooting happened around 2:20 a.m. In the area outside of Dalton's Distillery and the neighboring parking lot over there. Witnesses say a large number of people had gathered after the bars had closed. And according to witnesses, they asked not to be identified. They heard 25 to 30 gunshots fired within seconds. The shots appeared to come from a vehicle that was traveling along the road there. And like I said, two people were, you know, they tried to give, you know, life-saving, you know, kind of stuff, and it was a little too late for two of the people there, but that's just wild stuff.
0: Do we have, and maybe you know this, maybe you don't, do we have gangs here?
1: Well, you got to understand, 25 to 30 gunshots.
0: I'm trying to take you out.
1: Right.
0: So that's like Biggie Smalls stuff. So my question is do we got MS-13? We got Bloods? Do we got Crips?
1: Well, they're saying it's not a random act of violence, you know, so obviously, yeah, you know, it wasn't just out of the blue, so
0: something was up between these people. See, it's just a shame because every week, and it's so funny, I said this to Baby Hands yesterday. She's like, oh, did you hear, you know, my mom sent us a text, there's a shooting in Nashville. I said, every Monday we talk about people dying and cops and all kinds of craziness.
1: It's quiet. But then when the summertime begins here, it's unbelievable that, you know, people just become hooligans.
0: Well, you know what's funny? It's in the winter, they're chilly. So when they're chilly, they're hooligans. And when you're a hooligan, you just stay warm in the bathroom, right? And when you're hot, you're a hooligan. So then you go out and you act like a hooligan. So you know what, man? Bring on the winter, because Daddy wants his hooligans back. I want you to go back into that bathroom, and I want you to go and have a good time.
1: Okay. All right. So no summer ever again.
0: No summer ever again. I just want everyone in the Rankin Street bathroom.
1: Okay. They're there. Don't worry about it.
0: I know they are.
1: They're
0: yeah, they're there.
1: So we saw the end of the World Cup happen last night as Spain won the World Cup. Now, the big thing that happened there, of course, the president of the United States, he was there on stage.
0: Uh-huh.
1: But Argentina players decided to turn their backs to Spain's World Cup trophy lift as they lost 1-0. So they collected their silver medals and they decided, you know, forget it. We're going to be sore losers, I guess. And the coaching team and staff walked over to the end where the majority of the fans were located and decided not to watch their rivals celebrate their title. So kind of like sore losers in a sense.
0: I have different feelings about this. So here's the actual call for them to win. But truthfully, there's more to it.
3: Hooks it in. Williams back.

0: second World Cup title.
1: Spain, for the second time in their history, have won the World Cup.
2: Now, here's the thing. Lamine Yamal, who's on that team, is arrogant and kind of, he taunts. He's like 19. Lionel Messi's like 38. And he has been a part of the culture of soccer for many, many years. There's in the Final Four, there was in England, there was this guy named Jude Bellingham. Same way, same Lamine Yamal kind of arrogance, right? Then you had France, where you have Mbappe and Dembele, and you have all these good players who, and it really should have been, it should have absolutely been France versus Argentina, because it should have been Mbappe versus Messi, and it should have been the proverbial passing of the torch. But for some reason, you should have seen some of these egregious calls. So I know why all this happened, but let me tell you, I have never seen. It would be like if you were standing there and I just tackled you while you were trying to do your JNN and then, like, nobody said anything. I mean, that's what they were doing to these people. It was crazy.
3: Yeah, that's exactly what they were doing.
2: You know, listen, I'm a soccer papa. So soccer papa knows Lamine Yamal.
3: You got
2: right.
3: some in-depth football.
2: I do. Not bad.
3: You surprised me there when I was listening. I was kind of drawn in.
2: You were drawn.
3: To hear a football chat.
2: Football. Yeah.
3: And we have another update when it comes to the Cyclospora outbreak that is giving, you know, folks explosive diarrhea. Now you feel bad for the company Taylor Farms, because the FDA is now walking back an earlier statement that said that the parasite that linked to the outbreak affecting thousands of people have been detected on a sample of Taylor Farms lettuce. The agency has also apologized to the company as well. Well, guess what? Too little, too late.
2: You ruined their business.
3: Right. Now, you know, they said in a statement, our thoughts remain with everyone who has fallen ill. You know, they're working with public health authorities, but they're not saying now that it is from them, the Taylor Farms lettuce. They're walking that back now after you said it was them. And now nobody's buying their lettuce, which probably came all off the shelves, right?
2: Oh,
3: all kinds of stuff.
2: 100%. Yeah. And I wouldn't even know where to begin when you say, where does this come from? But to blame a lettuce, because when you make an accusation about that, whether it's food or something like that, I'll give you an example. If you say Wendy's chili is made with people, right? You can't come back from that. You're always going to say Wendy's chili has people in it.
3: Right? Human meat.
2: Yeah, human meat.
3: Which it's not the case.
2: No, please. I'm not saying that. I love Wendy's. I'm fat. Here's the deal, though. If I said Dave Thomas grinded fingers up in his chili and that was a special recipe, you would say, well, heavens to Betsy, I can't do this anymore.
3: Some good taste in chili,
2: isn't it?
3: If that's the case, you know, it's,
2: throw a finger in.
3: It is what it is.
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2: It is Rizzo and Jeff, and we are so excited. As a matter of fact, Jeff, I think we have a video going up on Friday where I believe, is this the Sing one?
3: That is up, by the way.
2: Oh, okay.
3: That is up, yes.
2: Okay, so there is some singing that Jeff and I are doing on Facebook, as well as a bunch of cool stuff for Rent. 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
2: Oof.
3: And that's beginning. So it is imperative that

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1: I think as we get moving along this morning, that's too crazy out of the ordinary. Cool. From the airport, Fletcher to Asheville, no delays. Nice, 23 minutes. Coming in from Candler, 15 minutes on that drive-in. If you're driving in to Asheville from Weaverville, no delays. Give yourself 14 minutes.
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3: Good Monday. As we start off the work week, a few storms may pop up later this afternoon. And of those storms, they could become strong to severe due to some strong winds. We'll have high temperatures today in the mid-80s. We'll cool down to the upper 60s overnight as we'll take a break from the rain. A few more showers on its way for Tuesday with high temperatures to the upper 80s. But then we'll see more rain with cooler temperatures on your Wednesday. For WSBA 7 News, I'm meteorologist Grant Roberts.
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0: What if I told you, right here on 105.9 The Mountain, Nashville's Classic Rock, the Rizzo and Jeff Show, that there was a 95-year-old man. And this 95-year-old man is very, very famous. And he sings death metal now. Was he a singer? The answer is no. But he's a singer now, Jeff, and he wants to be part of the death metal scene.
1: Yeah, I gotta tell you, you gotta give it

0: to this old man.
1: Are you giving it to him, or are you saying it's time for Pappy to go nappy?
0: Well, look, at 95, to be able to, I guess, to even do it, you know, more power to him.
1: I have the raw audio. So coming up, I have the raw audio of what he's singing, and then I have how they, you know, make it sound. He sings, he's trying to sing War Pigs and Iron Man by Black Sabbath. Okay. So it's William Shatner. In less than 3 minutes, William Shatner will be singing death metal on 105.9 The Mountain. And I need your opinion. 828-240-1059. Because, and I can't, I'm going to read an email to you from my boss, Steve, that basically said, we're going to put it in rotation because he is signed to a major label. And I said, how about I ask the audience first? Because I don't know if I could take 3 minutes of William Shatner
0: screaming.
1: Screaming.
0: Yeah.
1: Right.
0: Yeah.
1: Doing Iron Man when you have Ozzy that's on here already doing Iron Man or playing Paranoid or whatever the case may be.
0: Yeah. Well, look, you're gonna decide. You kind of control the radio station in a sense.
1: This is your radio station. We're just rented.
0: That's it. Do you want 3 minutes of Shatner just screaming? It's up to you. You decide. Good, bad, indifferent. You make the decision, all right?
1: 828-240-1059.

0: 828-240-1059. Do you want to hear?
1: I am Iron Man!
0: Ha, ha, ha, ha, ha. Ladies and gentlemen, that is William Shatner right here on 105.9 The Mountain, Nashville's Classic Rock, The Rizzo and Jeff Show. And William Shatner has a bit of news.
2: We have just learned that Star Trek legend William Shatner is joining the lineup at this year's Riot Fest.
3: Yeah, we are not making this up. The 95-year-old actor and singer will debut his new metal band at this year's festival, joining the likes of 21 Pilots, Tool, Pierce the Veil, and more than 100 other bands on stage. Shatner's set to perform on the final night of Riot Fest. Uh-huh. It runs from September 18th through the 20th at Douglas Park. And we're told Shatner will reimagine songs from across his musical catalog previewing material from that forthcoming heavy metal album.
2: Wow.
3: I mean, that just he just keeps on going.
2: So many eras.
0: First off, he's singing John Lennon, and then he's doing death metal, Jeff.
4: Okay, what, his litany of music, is there more with William Shatner music other than this?
0: There is, but you know what, I see, this is what they do, so that horrible that I started with, so they turn this.
1: I am Iron Man!
5: Ha, ha, ha, ha.
0: Into
5: and he walk at all, or if he moves, will he fall?
6: Can he see, or is he blind? Can he walk at all, or if he moves, will he fall?
0: So do you see what I'm saying? They try their best with the computer to make it sound but even the end, I'll play the end in a second, but is it doing anything for you? Who's going to watch this, man? You got other you got Korn. You got all these other great bands there that are going to be fun to watch. And then you're going to got this old weirdo that's up there that's just like,
4: It's like insulting, right?
0: In
4: all
0: a
4: these
0: way,
4: huge bands and Riot Fest. That's a big show in Chicago.

0: there and stuff and where they do it. So,
1: it is.
0: And then to have him come in and just make a mockery of it. I didn't know that he had such a catalog of music. They were said that. I didn't know that. I thought, does he have other songs?
1: He does have like other song or takes on other songs. But again, it's.
0: Yeah.
1: I'm actually going to try to pull up a couple of the Shatner OGs.
0: Okay.
1: Let me see. Return of the Mac. No.
0: But
1: he did cover Return of the Mac.
0: Okay.
1: William Shatner sings Rocket Man to an upscaled Ultra HD to Elton John. All right, let's see how this goes.
0: Yeah.
1: All right.
0: So he doesn't have his own music.
1: No, oh. He sucks.
0: Okay.
1: And again, shoot us a text and or give us a call. Let us know if you would go see William Shatner. Here we go.
2: When Elton John and I wrote Rocket Man, it became very popular among the listeners. Due to the interest in the meaning of the song, now in 1978 at the Science Fiction Film Awards, I'm truly proud once again to present my Rocket Man as interpreted by our host, William Shatner. Thank you.
1: How do you think this goes? Oh. All right, here we go.
3: She packed my bags.
1: Oh, my God.
3: Last night, pre-flight. 0 hour. 9 a.m. And I'm gonna be high.
0: He is too much.
1: Oh, God, here it comes. Here it comes. I didn't even... Oh, my.
3: Oh, I miss the earth so much.
1: Do you miss your wife?
3: I miss my wife. It's lonely out in space.
1: This.
3: On such a time.
0: Wow. Okay.
1: He released that song.
0: This is too much.
1: What's too much? Now listen, again, here you go. This is what.
4: They just turn their heads. Nobody helps him. Now he has his revenge. Heavy boots of lead. Fills his victims full of dread, running as fast as they can. Iron Man lives again.
1: Oh, God.
0: Oh, this is going to be bad.
5: Time is here for Iron Man to spare.
1: Here we go.

0: I'm not going to lie, Jeff. Hear me out.
1: No.
0: No, hear me out. Just stop. I don't hate it. And I'm going to tell you. Listen. I don't hate it. I'm going to tell you why. There's a song by a guy, and it actually was a big song when you were in high school. It's called Always Wear Sunscreen by, I think it's Baz Luhrmann. And it's where he talk sings.
1: Okay.
0: And I could see if William Shatner did like this heavy metal, like he did Rocket Man. Right. So like, you know, what is it? Korn, Freak on a Leash. You know, he'd be like, something is like a freak on a leash. You know what I mean? Like, all day I fantasize about making love.
1: I think this text here pretty much wraps it up. William Shatner sucks, and it's a disgrace to all the legendary bands that are going to be there. So that's pretty cut and dry.
0: Yeah. All righty, man.
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2: Good Monday. As we start off the work week, a few storms may pop up later this afternoon, and of those storms, they could become strong to severe due to some strong winds. We'll have high temperatures today in the mid-80s. We'll cool down to the upper 60s overnight as we'll take a break from the rain. A few more showers on its way for Tuesday with high temperatures to the upper 80s, but then we'll see more rain with cooler temperatures on your Wednesday. For WSBA 7 News, I'm meteorologist Grant Roberts.
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0: Are you an arsonist? Do you enjoy lighting fires and watching them burn? It's 105.9 Mount Natural's Classic Rock, the Rizzo and Jeff Show. Do you enjoy just lighting fire? Maybe not an arson fire, but, you know, let's say you got a fire pit. Do you enjoy the fire?
1: I see, when I was a kid, I was, 10 or 11, and we were playing around in the woods by my house, and we started a little fire, and then it started taking off. And the wind was blowing the fire in the woods, and the woods was starting to go up, and then, you know.
0: Oh, my God.
1: I know.
0: Did you call the fire department?
1: The fire department came.
0: Oh,
1: we had made a run for it, and.
0: Did they know it was you?
1: They didn't know it was me, no.
0: Oh,
1: and I was
0: God.
1: Like, you know, you were just kids just goofing off, and, you know.
0: How bad did it get?
1: It could have got, it was, they got it under control, but it could have, if, you know, nobody made a quick call or something, then. You know, it would have turned bad fast.
0: Yeah, well, apparently this is what this woman wants. This woman...

0: loves to just light things on fire and watch them burn. And this is the first of two arsonist stories, which to me is crazy. If you're going to commit a crime, arson to me is not the, like, I mean, if you're going to commit a crime, what's your go-to crime?
1: Huh?
0: What's your
1: bank
0: go-to
1: robbery?
0: Bank robbery. I'm with you on that.
1: I watched that show, yeah. How to Rob a Bank. It's a show, and these, you know, they talk to guys that have done it and what they did and stuff. Yeah, I'd probably go bank robbery.
0: Me too.
1: You know, I don't have much interest in flames, but there are people that remember the one about famous arsonist who was the chief of the fire department.
0: Yeah,
1: remember him? There was a guy who was an arsonist. So people, they love to watch their work.
0: So listen to this guy and just tell me what you think about this.
2: Derek, 61-year-old Georgia Williams is charged with second-degree arson. When sheriff's deputies questioned her, she confessed to setting up to 11 fires in Edwall.
0: Oh, my God.
2: People living near Ben Apple Road in Edwall near the western border of Spokane County have been on edge for weeks. A string of fires, including 6 fires in a 5-day period, destroyed the property of Rhonda and William Canfield. We spoke to them last month after the fires destroyed most of what they owned.
3: I figure most of it's gone. My man cave with all my camping and hunting and fishing gear is gone. We still have a trailer to stay in, but...
4: All we have.
3: Yeah?
4: All we have. I mean, everything's just gone.
3: Not everything. We're still there.
2: Just yesterday, Fire District 3 and Spokane County Sheriff's deputies worked together to arrest Georgia Williams. Court documents show she admitted to starting the fires on the Ben Apple Road property. The most recent one was yesterday.
0: What?
2: When asked why she started the fires, Williams says she didn't know, but guessed, quote, excitement.
5: Not only did she indicate that she did it out of excitement, but she admitted that she had set up to 11 fires. Was concerned about that for community safety.
0: Yeah,
2: firefighters said
1: she's 61. She's 61 years old.
0: She's 61 and she's setting fires.
1: Right?
0: Why?
1: I don't know.
0: I mean, here's the thing. I understand that as you age, you need to be
1: stimulated.
0: Yeah, that's a good word, Jeff. Okay. Stimulated. Thank you for saying that. I was going to say something else, would have gotten us in trouble. So yeah, I get it. You are 61.
1: That's what gets you going.
0: Well,
1: 61.
0: Listen. If you're think about it. If you're a freak in the sheets, you're going to need to watch something freaky to get you going on. You know what I mean? You can't if you're a lady in the streets. But a freak in the sheets, you're not freaking in the sheets. That freakness comes out with you.
1: Yeah. But at 61, what is the turn on with the fire? Like, what is it that, you know, gets you going where you say, oh, this, I feel complete, right? Like, what is it?
0: Right, because she said that she enjoyed it.
1: That she enjoyed just not getting caught? Was that what it is? It's like
0: she said she liked watching stuff burn, and that's very common with people who light fires like this. But to burn down all these places and such a shit, and like, it's just crazy. And then we have a second arsonist, okay, who to me, I don't even understand.
6: Okay. All right, Amy, new at 4, an arson fire gutting a Melbourne business. You can see in the pictures here, and the suspect is a recently fired worker. The owner of the lawn care service is now just trying to get it back up and running for the people who rely on him and his services. Tropicara, Florida is located on Progress Circle in West Melbourne. Channel 9's Melanie Holt spoke with the owner, who says some of what happened was caught on camera.
7: According to investigators, this former employee took gasoline from an unlocked vehicle and used it to set multiple vehicles on fire. Those flames also damaged the business offices. And now the 26-year-old suspect is here at the Brevard County Jail being held on a nearly $300,000 bond.
0: So my question is, you're 61, you're 30, you're 40. What is invigorating you? Like, I understand the stimulation needed at 61. It's hard to get it. But this guy can stimulate any place, anytime, anywhere. You could stimulate right now. You could get up, walk into the bathroom, and go stimulate.
1: This guy,
0: I could stimulate too.
1: He used to be an NFL football player. So he was a member of the Rams.
0: Yeah.
1: The Rams Super Bowl team. Yeah. He had one. So I guess he worked there and what? Got fired? He intentionally set multiple company vehicles on fire. That's what it did. So it was like the V

0: Ickles that he was setting on fire. So he was.
1: So imagine, you know, those little weird Domino's cars. Right. Imagine a guy going out dousing a Domino's car with gasoline, setting it on fire, and then having them. It doesn't make sense.
0: No, it doesn't. But that's a way to get back, Adam. So, yeah. You know, I mean, what could a lawn care company do to you? I don't know.
1: You know, I apologize to people that were on the phone. We were talking about elder stimulation. And sometimes, you know, we get carried away. But, you know, look, we have to take a break. 828-240-1059. I just wanted to see where your thoughts were. You have 61. You have a young, older woman. You have a young man. There's stimulation. There's that feeling of, you know, does that make sense?
0: Yeah, well, yeah, I guess. The whatever that sound is. Yeah, whatever.
1: You know, that's stimulation. Yeah. Hello?
2: Yeah, good Monday morning, guys.
1: Hey, what's up, man? How are you?
2: Pretty good. I was just listening to the show that you guys were talking about, or Jeff said that you guys said fire in the woods growing up.
0: Yeah,
2: kids, right?
0: Yeah, I did that, Bart. Are you an arsonist, Bart? Or?
2: No, that's an improper term. The term is pyro.
0: Okay, sorry.
1: Okay, are you a pyro?
2: I'm not a pyro. I mean, we like campfires, backyard fire pits. We like that. That's not being a pyro or an arsonist. But I wanted to tell you about this story. I was about 9 years old, and my neighbor lived two doors down. He was like 11. He was older. And we had like 30 acres of property behind this neighborhood. So we were out in the woods, and he thought it'd be a cool idea to make a little fire, just like what you were talking about. And the wind came up and started catching the trees on fire around us. And we did the same thing. We hightailed out of there. We were just kids, and we ran back and got out of there. And someone called in the fire, and they had to bring fire trucks. They had to cut down trees. They had to go back about 1,000 feet into the woods to fight this fire. And
1: How did he start it, if you don't mind me asking?
2: We just had some like pine needles and some little sticks and stuff, and he had a lighter. And he lit it, and we started getting this little fire going, and then the wind started picking up, and just it caught rage and
1: Bart, I don't know if I believe you. This sounds like a confessional. This sounds like something that you've done, Bart. Okay, this doesn't
2: believe me.
1: No, I don't believe you, Bart. I love you. I love you so much, but I don't believe. I think I think you're an arsonist, Bart.
0: No, he's a pyro. No, he's a pyro.
1: A pyro. You're a pyro.
2: I'm more of a pyro. I do like to have a fire and campfire, but nowadays I contain the fire. Okay.
0: Okay. All right.
1: Bart. Wow. Excuse. The hell out of us, Bart.
0: Pardon us.
1: Excuse us, Bart. Anywho, arson, it's not good. Don't do it. If you're old, if you're young, if you're Bart, it doesn't matter, right?
0: Yeah.
1: We just not light stuff on fire.
0: Yeah. Yeah. We got our eyes on you, Barty boy.
1: Yeah, that's right.
0: If things catch on fire, we're watching you.
1: That's
0: okay?
1: Right. Coming up, Rosie O'Donnell's got something to say.
0: I like it.
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0: It is 105.9 The Mountain, Nashville's Classic Rock, the Rizzo and Jeff Show, and she's back. She's in America. She's getting ready to host the Tonight Show, and now she's on a press junket. And I'm a little upset with her because we were supposed to have her on forever ago, and she just totally blew us off. And, of course, that's Rosie O'Donnell, and Rosie O'Donnell has a lot to say about, I guess being womanly. Would you say that?
1: Well, look, if you're a man out there and you said to yourself, you know what, I never had a shot at Rosie, well, you might have, and you might.

0: Our Rosie is a delicate little flower. And she was on a podcast, and she was filthy, Jeff. Just filthy. 25.9 The Mountain, Nashville's Classic Rock, the Rizzo and Jeff Show. Jeff, this Rosie O'Donnell podcast is a little different than the average Rosie O audio that we play because she's being interviewed by whoever, and they suck. And, you know, she really opens up about, you know, whether she's going to stay and all this stuff and when she's going back to Ireland. And,
1: yeah.
0: You know, now she's really a hater, quote unquote, of celebrity culture. But then at the same time, when you don't recognize her, she gets a little hot. You know what I mean?
1: Oh, listen. She loves it.
0: I know.
1: She loves the fame. She loves talking. You know, it's a drug to her. Okay.
0: She's
1: a Rosie. And, yeah, this podcast, you know, because she's going to be doing what? Jimmy Kimmel, right? She's going to be covering that, okay? And then whatever else. Doesn't she have, like, a one-woman show that she does or something?
0: Yes, okay. I think she does. And the point is, yes, she's got the one-woman show for sure. But Rosie, I have some audio here, and I'm going to play it. But Rosie went on this podcast, and she really opened up about her being womanly. And just, you know, this is a podcast, and she was like, look, I'm a woman. Of course I've thought about. And wanted to be maybe with a man, but then when I did it, I realized I'm a stone cold womanly woman.
1: Mm-hmm. Mm-hmm.
0: And it gets real hot. So
1: there was a chance, you're saying.
0: Jeff, if we were 40 years older,
1: okay,
0: we could have, you know.
1: I understand.
0: You know what I'm saying? All right, here's
2: she's figuring stuff out. That's what I say. I mean, every gay woman I know has a dalliance with men at some time. I mean, there's very few gold star lesbians, as they call themselves.
0: What does that mean?
1: Well, a gold star lesbian is you've never been with a man ever. Okay, so
0: you believe Rosie's been with a man?
1: Did she take a listen?
2: She's figuring stuff out. That's what I say. Mm-hmm. I mean, every gay woman I know has a dalliance with men at some time. I mean, there's very few gold star lesbians, as they call themselves.
0: So, okay.
1: She was in a relationship with an Irish Catholic man when she was 28 years old, around the time she was filming A League of Their Own. So
0: oh,
1: she had
0: man.

0: She had herself a man. Lucky guy. I dated a man for 2 years, she said.
1: Wow!
0: A lovely, lovely, warm man,
1: she said. Wait a minute. Did he warm her up?
0: I wonder. I need to know who this guy is.
1: Actually, that would be great investigatory journalism here because, you know, again, so she's had a dalliance. Hold on.
0: Uh-huh.
2: You know, in my show, I talk about my daughter saying to me, are you non-binary?
1: Mm.
2: And I said, no. And they said, are you sure? And I said, yes. And they said, then what are you? And I said, I'm an OG lesbian.
1: Whoa! She's talking naughty about herself. An OG, a lesbian, bad word.
0: Yeah.
1: So she's having a dalliance with a man. You know, she's trying to make things work. She's talking about that, but then she progresses to her show, Ireland, and of course, Donald Trump. Here's the second part.
2: Figuring out yourself is a life journey, you know. It's moving to Ireland really forced me to step out of my comfort zone, you know. Well, you know, the greatest thing about it is the lack of celebrity culture.
1: Now, this is the biggest lie I think I've ever heard any human being tell. Have you, is this a total lie to you?
0: Yes. I'm not buying when people are texting pictures of Rosie and I'm not.
1: Listen, she's having a love affair and we wanted to bring it to you live.
0: Yes. I mean,
1: I cut this audio up from 40 minutes of crap.
0: Yeah. I mean, we're trying to let you know that there is a shot. There is a chance. She's been with a man. She had a lovely relationship with a man. So if you've ever thought about it, you have.
1: Listen, I just want to say to Samantha at the Grove Park Inn who met me and the Bambine at the mall and all the people who listen to us there and everywhere, you have a chance to take the mattress dance with the O'Donnell.
2: In Ireland. Because, you know, people would say to us, welcome, Clay. Welcome, Rosie. You belong here in Ireland. Never can I have a picture. Can I have... So Clay and I go to this place and where it's an outdoor place. We can get a burger and...
1: Oh, well, wait a minute.
0: Okay.
1: You're eating beef?
0: Yeah.
1: Now, hold on, well, beefy cakes. Well. I thought beefy. She said no one asked for a picture. Do you carry them?
0: Well,
1: do you carry pictures on your Rosie?
0: Well, nobody wanted to take a picture with her either.
1: I think she meant she wanted somebody to go on so she could sign an autograph.
0: She seems like she likes it, you know, but deep down inside, she wants to be recognized.
1: Listen, I'm not going to lie. I get recognized about 16 times a day, so does Jeff. It's a nice feeling, but I will say this. I at least don't have the filthy reputation that Rosie O'Donnell does. Jeff, she's filthy.
0: Yeah. I think that we know that, you know, when it goes behind closed doors, okay.
1: When it goes behind.
0: You know, when the doors close in there, you know.
1: Woo!
0: She is just, you know.
1: Filthy.
0: She is a filthy thing.
1: Filthy thing. Okay. Kelly was just Kelly. So filthy.
2: Couple next to us with the little baby.
0: Michelle.
2: And
1: Michelle,
2: Clay's playing
1: it.
2: With the baby and me and the couple are talking. So it turns out we sort of had dinner together, but not at the same table. Really close.
1: And green beef.
2: After about 2 hours, they said, thank you for talking to us, Rosie. And I just want to let you know we're both big fans. And I said, oh, you just thought you'd bring it up here at the end of the dinner? And he goes, well, it's not the most important thing now, is it? And so there's a lack of celebrity culture, which allows you to be seen and live as a full, completely integrated person, you know, with none of the tendrils of fame.
1: So what she means is, you know, you can live semi-anonymously, but there are some drawbacks.
2: Now, I had done a bunch of movies.
1: Here we go. So here's the BS, all right? Let me just cut through the old crap cake. All right, O'Donnell is sitting here talking about Kimmel. She's doing some stupid podcast. She's talking about, what is it, a red stick lesbian? What was a lesbian? The

0: Gold Star lesbians?
1: Gold Star lesbians, right, have never been with a man.
0: Right, so Rosie's claiming that she's had dalliances with men, and all these men are texting 828-240-1059, and they are hot.
1: Mm.
0: They're hot to trot. And I'll give you this last part here. We'll take a break. We'll come back. But again, I just want to know, and I mean it, just hear me out. You have one shot, $1 million, Rosie, you, a room, whatever she says.
1: Tax-free on the million?
0: Oh, here's the best part. You got to pay the tax. So,
1: the Rosie tax.
0: It's the Rosie tax. Yeah. That's right. Uh-huh. So, again, as you hear what she says.
2: Now, I had done a bunch of movies. I had, you know, so.
3: But it's different.
2: I was not known, but to be super known, like, yeah. And in the category with someone as.
0: She thinks she's.
2: Powerful and meteor-esque as Oprah Winfrey.
3: Yeah.
2: You know, I mean, that's a pretty powerful soul.
3: Yes.
2: In every way that you can measure it, you know?
0: I bet you they had an affair.
1: You think so?
0: Listen, Oprah and John Tesh in the 80s.
1: Mm-hmm.
0: Oprah and Gail King have always just, you know, come back to each other, but I believe it was Oprah and Rosie at the end of the 90s.
1: Oof. During that time?
0: Oh, come on. She was 34, and her dress size was 47.
1: I got to tell you, if that's the case, that room had some funny smells.
0: you don't like
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12: All right, taking a look at traffic. It's been pretty quiet this morning.
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12: 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Yeah, Fletcher from the airport on your way to Nashville. No delays.
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12: 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Driving in from Candler, give yourself about 16 minutes. And if you're driving in to Asheville from Waynesville, give yourself about 40 minutes.
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13: Good Monday. As we start off the work week, a few storms may pop up later this afternoon. And of those storms, they could become strong to severe due to some strong winds. We'll have high temperatures today in the mid-80s. We'll cool down to the upper 60s overnight as we'll take a break from the rain. A few more showers on its way for Tuesday with high temperatures to the upper 80s. But then we'll see more rain with cooler temperatures on your Wednesday. For WSBA 7 News, I'm meteorologist Grant Clark.
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0: to play something for you, and I want your honest opinion. You can shoot us a text. A lot of people texting in. 828-240-1059. Give us a call if you feel like it. I know it's a Monday. A lot of people are glum and ho-hum. But I want you to think about this. There's a quote-unquote new monster. So let's just say it's like a Squatch. But it's not a Squatch. It's like a rabid raccoon thing that's like scaring people. It's weird.
1: Yes, and it's going pretty viral at the moment.
0: Very much so. You'll see it everywhere.
1: Yeah, it's just some kind of, I can't even, it's a raccoon, I guess, but it looks like mangled.
0: It looks like a raccoon that got into a fight, that lifts weights, that's rabid, but also smokes meth.
1: There you go. That's perfect
0: that
1: description.
0: Good?
1: That wasn't bad. Yeah,
0: thank
1: that was
0: you.
1: Good. Yeah.
0: So that's what it looks like. Now you say to yourself, okay, what are some there's Bigfoot, there's Sasquatch, there's the Loch Ness Monster, there's, I'm trying to think of monsters, there aren't a lot of monsters. Either way, here's this monster's name.
2: Jimothy.
0: Now that sucks.
1: Is okay. That even a real name?
2: Jimothy.
0: Apparently it is.
1: Is there anybody named Jimothy? How do you come up with Jimothy?
0: Maybe Jim and Timothy for the two people who found it. I don't know. I have no clue. That's just a guess.
1: Okay.
0: But I am going to throw this out there. There has to be a better name for this animal creature thing. And as a matter of fact, I will literally just play the first 10 seconds up to Jimothy, and you can text in and tell us or give us a call.
3: But because there may be a new mythical creature in town.
4: With small feet. Yeah. We're talking about a very odd-looking raccoon people are now calling Jimothy.
0: And so they're calling this raccoon thing Jimothy. So that's the name they've settled on. Now, are they...
1: This is Seattle, you know?
0: Yeah, I was going to say, are they in the Pacific Northwest? Sure.
1: Yeah.
0: Is this like, you know, Seattle, Portland-ish area? Sure. But we can do better than Jimothy, can't we?
1: Well, it's their raccoon.
0: You know what? I don't buy that. I'm sorry. It's everyone's raccoon. You put it on the internet, it belongs to the world.
1: Well, look, he's they're trash pandas, okay, at the end of the day, right? But
0: they are.
1: But you got to come up with something a little bit more creative than Jimothy.
0: Yeah, I agree. So what we're going to do is we're going to listen to a little Van Halen. All right. And then what we're going to do is I'll play for you the entire news report, and then, cuz it's going viral, it's everywhere. And then we'll try to give it a better name. Like, I'd even say, a Squatch Buse. Like a Squatch Busey. Like, even that's better than Jim.
1: I'm not so sure.

0: That's right. 105.9 The Mountain, Nashville's Classic Rock, The Resident Jeff Show. Even if you guys are having your Monday. What is that? Sounds like somebody's got a case of the Mondays. Yeah. What was it?
1: Why does the voice change?
0: Well, because in the office, the lady answers the phone and she goes, corporate accounts receivable, blah, blah, blah, blah, blah. Just a moment. And then she goes, looks like somebody's got a case of the Mondays. And then that's when they just lose it, when she says somebody's got a case of the Mondays.
1: Yeah, okay.
0: So anywho, listen, there is a monster if you're just tuning in. And it's sort of like a raccoonish thing, a trash panda thing. To be honest, I've seen it. I'll play the audio. Jeff, you've seen it. It looks like a raccoon. Maybe it has rabies, but maybe just the camera got it at a weird angle, so it looks a little more...
1: Yeah.
0: It looks weird, but I don't know. I don't know if this is a real thing or not.
1: Well, here's the thing. And then you're going to send out News Guy, and he's on the hunt for a raccoon in the middle of the day, by the way. Hey, we're sending him out
0: for
1: there.
0: A nocturnal animal.
1: Yeah, that's right. So we'll send him out. We're a good one. Good one there, News Guy. Yeah,
0: good guy.
1: So he's going out for this raccoon that's now viral named Jimothy that everybody's talking about, okay?
0: Mm-hmm. And not only is he going out, but of course they ask the obligatory news question. Hey, Jim, did you find Jimothy?
1: Yeah. And they're like, middle of the day.
0: In the middle of the day. So here's the... The report about him, and I feel like we can do better than Jimothy, and maybe I was wrong with my Busey one, but I'll figure one out.
2: But because there may be a new mythical creature in town
3: with small feet. Yeah, we're talking about a very odd looking raccoon people are now calling Jimothy. Yeah, KRL 7's Jack Bilyeu went looking for that creature. He joins us live in Ballard right now. So did you find him, Jack?
0: Oh,
4: well, we looked hard, but he did not.

0: not turn up, probably sleeping right now, because raccoons are, after all, nocturnal.
1: But and I'm here in the morning.
0: He's not out there because he is all over social media. Take
1: Before we go any further, why is this guy even here, Jeff? Why?
2: I think he took a shot at the people that sent him out there. He's like, of course I didn't run into him because, you know, they're nocturnal.
1: You know what? You're right.
0: Yeah. Not out there because he is all over social media. Take a look. An Instagram post launched the animal into fame. It's hit more than 300,000 likes. Since then, other people have taken to the web to post their sightings of this animal they call Jimothy, like this clip of the raccoon walking around on someone's deck. We spoke to neighbors who are eager
1: to see him have a sighting on a deck.
3: It kind of has some sort of physical abnormality. Kind of looks a little bit like a cryptid, but very cute.
1: What's a cryptid?
4: That word about this cryptid. Mm-hmm. Tell me, what does that mean to you?
3: Yeah, kind of almost a little supernatural, kind of like Bigfoot or a Yeti or something, kind of becoming infamous really quickly.
1: Wow.
2: He's got like a spine issue.
1: Right.
2: That's it. And he looks rabid, and you don't want to run into him.
1: You want to know what happened? This poor raccoon has lived a real tough life on the streets. This raccoon has been beaten.
2: Yeah.
1: This raccoon has been battered.
2: Right.
1: This raccoon has been bit by an animal. Okay. His name is friggin' Jimothy.
2: Right.
1: All right. He can't spread his seed.
2: Yeah.
1: All right. I got to tell you.
2: I don't want to know the bad things that have been happening to this raccoon.
1: Because I got to be honest with you. Yeah. Jimothy's a good boy. He wants to be a good boy.
2: Yeah.
1: Could you guys just give him a friggin' break?
2: Somebody's treating him like a bad boy.
1: Yeah, he is a bad boy.
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0: you're going to meet a man by the name of George Estevez, and boy, is he in Estevez. It's 105.9 The Mountain, Nashville's classic rock, the Rizzo and Jeff show. Now, here's the rub. Literally. There's a woman. She went to a place to get a massage. Now, the massage place, you'll hear the name. There's a guy named Mr. Wang. Mr. Wang was giving the massages.
1: Yeah, Wang.
0: Wang's had a long history of bad behavior.
1: Yeah. Wang, you know, he's getting handsy, this Wang fellow. And,
0: Listen, how about this? Why don't we let the people hear what Wang's doing, then we talk Wang, okay? Sure, here it is. All right, here you go, ladies and gents.
2: Thank you so much for joining us here at 6. I'm George Estevez.
3: Good evening, everyone. I'm Linda Stopher. A Georgia woman is warning others after...
0: Wait, Estevez and Stopher? Like the lasagna?
1: Like the lasagna. Like the mac and cheese. Yeah, Stopher.
0: Wow.
1: And he is...
0: The epitome of an Estevez.
1: You got it. I mean, if you could just picture an Estevez, it's him.
0: It's him. All right.
3: Channel 2's Candace McCowan joins us live after hearing from the woman and the spa.
4: Yeah, Linda, I spoke to the manager at that spa on the phone today. They say the accused massage therapist only worked at their spa for just one day. For the victim, she's on a mission to stop this man before she says he comes in contact with any other woman.
5: What happened at Bounce and Relax Spa on Briarcliff Road is still...
0: Okay. Mistake one. And again, I'm sorry about Wang. Bounce and relax.
1: Do you really want to do both of those at the same time? How can you relax?

0: relax if you're bouncing.
1: If you're doing one thing. Okay. That's how you do it.
0: All
1: right. All right. So you're bouncing. Mistake one. Okay, here we go.
2: She says he comes in contact with any other woman.
3: What happened at Bounce and Relax Spa on Briarcliff Road is still hard for Tierra Vini to talk about.
4: Father's Day, to be exact. He started off with my back. It was different instances where I was like kind of questioning if he was getting too close to my private area, and then he had took the sheet down to where he could see my breast.
3: Vini says he must
1: now.
0: You don't question, okay? You know when he's getting too close.
1: Now.
0: Okay?
1: Wang's in there.
0: Wang?
1: All right. Wang's in there.
0: Wang's not being discreet.
1: Okay? Wang's not discreet. Yeah. Wang, discretion is not Wang's thing.
0: Right.
1: So Wang's there. You're there. You're naked under a sheet. Wang goes, excuse me. And pulls down the sheet and starts rubbing you.
0: Right.
1: All right, Wang is not pretending he's doing anything else.
0: Right.
1: All right, Wang's doing what Wang wants.
0: These are no tricks.
1: No, there are no tricks.
0: That Wang has up his sleeve.
1: No.
0: This is straightforward.
1: This is pretty easy.
0: Yeah.
1: All right, so what's going on with Wang? So now he does that, okay.
3: Massaged her chest and she froze.
4: He pulled up Google Translate and then he typed in, don't tell the boss will be mad.
3: Vini called police immediately.
1: Wait a minute.
0: So he had the translator on his phone. And he writes,
1: okay, first off, that's pretty funny because I know somebody who does that. And when you pull up Google Translate, and again, his name is Mr. Wang, you'll hear that. I think you've already heard it. When Wang pulls up Translate, so here's what's happened. You're at the Bounce. Bounce and Relax.
0: Bounce and Relax Spa. Right.
1: All right. You go into a room with a 5-foot Chinese man who's 63 named Mr. Wang. He puts on some candles, starts to give you a rub. You start questioning if he's getting too close. No, the answer is he is getting too close.
0: Now, I would like to let you know this. He only worked at the spa one day. So this was the one day that he worked. So it's not like he's some long-standing employee, this Wang fellow.
1: No, this Wang fellow's a new fellow.
0: He's been a new fellow. Literally, he's been there. He worked one day at the Bounce and Relax.
1: Okay. Which, again, if you want to bounce and relax, that's your prerogative. Right. But anyway, so Wang's there, and this lady. So here's where I question. So then Wang, he's rubbing, he's massaging, doing the oil, the...
0: Right.
1: Yeah, okay.
0: Got the whole deal. The whole shebang.
1: She got the whole shebang. Then the roll down happens. And I'm just thinking of my downstairs, and I'm thinking the roll down. If there's Wang or whatever his name is, and I get a roll down, and he sees what I got going on, I'm going to stop him. Now, the roll down continues.
0: You say you'll stop him.
1: Well, maybe I will, maybe I won't.
0: Okay.
1: Because then he puts Google Translate and it says, please do not tell my boss. Exposed, massaged, bounce and relax.
4: And then he typed in, don't tell the boss will be mad.
3: Vini called police immediately. In the police report, investigators say the accused therapist denied the allegations. But after looking him up, you can see the same man, Chun-Li Wang, was charged in Cobb County.
1: Okay, so we have Chun-Li Wang.
0: And
1: Chun-Li Wang goes to massage parlors and works for a day.
0: A day.
1: And touches people.
0: He plays a little slap and tickle and then... Then he moves on to the next one, okay?
1: And he changes counties.
0: Yeah.
3: Just April of 2025 for a practice of massage therapy without a license. And on the Georgia Secretary of State website, there still isn't a massage therapy license or provisional permit for Wang.
1: No.
0: You're kidding me.
1: You mean to tell me that you think Wang doesn't have a provis? Because where he's at, these high-end places. If you're at the Bounce and Relax.
0: Yeah.
1: All right? And you're sitting there trying to bounce and relax.
0: Yeah, look, I got news for you, okay? The minute that you looked up in the phone book and found Bounce and Relax Spa and then decided it on your own to go to Bounce and Relax Spa... What do you think's going to happen at Bounce and Relax Spa?
1: Well, and let's just give her the benefit of the doubt. Then you walk in, there's a 61-year-old man, and they

0: say, this is Chun-Li Wang taking you back to a room.
1: And then you decide, all right, you know what? Looks good. I'm going with Wang on this one. Okay? I tell you.
0: Well, I mean,
1: things happen.
0: Things are happening with Wang. All right.
2: Let's get silly glizzed in the pocket. 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
1: A few more showers on its way for Tuesday with high temperatures to the upper 80s, but then we'll see more rain with cooler temperatures on your Wednesday. For WSBA 7 News, I'm meteorologist Grant Roberts.
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3: All right, here's the situation. Jeff, meatballs. They can divide. They can break up families.
4: Mm-hmm.
3: Meatballs. Yeah. The way you eat your balls. I don't know. I mean, how do you eat? If I come to you and I say, Jeff, come over to my house. Super Bowl time. All right? I want you to eat. And I hand you meatballs. I put them right there in front of you. How you eating the meatballs?
4: With a spork.
3: With a spork.
4: A spork. I'll eat it with a spork. Now, you know, we're going to hear this story about meatballs turning things violent. I wonder, now this is a wedding, mind you.
3: It is.
4: Were these meatballs Swedish?
3: See, that's Swedish.
4: That's very much a catering, you know, kind of, see what I'm saying?
3: Yeah, and you know what? Do you know who made the best Swedish meatballs, just as an FYI? Chucky's wife, Tiffany. Best okay. Swedish meatballs.
4: Yep, don't know. So,
3: okay. All right, moving on.
5: Prosecutors say a fight over meatballs led to a shooting during a wedding reception. Police swarmed the scene Saturday night at 56 and Fond du Lac near the Aria Business Center. According to the complaint, the bride's cousin was in the kitchen when the complaint says she saw a groomsman eating meatballs with his hands. She told him to use a plate and he punched her.
3: So, wait. This is how it starts. The guy goes into the back. This poor woman is cooking. She is just killing herself cooking. And she says,
4: and he's down there. He's just mouthing these balls of meat.
3: He has mouth meat.
4: Right. I mean, how fat are you that you go into the kitchen at a wedding, somebody else's wedding, and hand meatballs?
3: You're fat.
4: You pig.
3: Yeah. And so you're mouthing meat, and the lady makes one request. Excuse me, sir. Would you mind putting that on a plate? To which he's so fat and into his meatballs, his immediate response is to lay her out. He lays the woman out.
4: That's it. She says, can you use a plate? And he cleans her clock.
3: So he knocks her out.
4: Right.
3: And then she tells her friends.
5: Right. Her brother-in-law intervened and fought the groomsman. The cousin and the brother-in-law were both shot and survived. Another person in the kitchen who witnesses identified as Thomas Williams is believed to be the shooter.
3: So then she goes after her clock was cleaned to get her brother-in-law. Then he goes and gets his friend and they shoot each other over this fat guy mouthing meatballs. He's got a whole mouth full of meat. How about you just respect the lady and put it on a plate?
4: Well, you know, maybe he was mid meatball, you know?
3: Oh, mid meatball.
4: And he was just embarrassed. And I don't think she just kindly said, hey, sir, would you mind?
3: You think she embarrassed him.
4: I think she embarrassed him and she got walloped. Okay. And that was it.
3: That's the best part of it. And by the way, he was eating some meatballs. She said no, and he punched her.
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0: That was Jeff with Sticks. 105.9 The Mount, Nashville's Classic Rock. You got the Rizzo and Jeff show. He hates me. He hates me on Mondays.
1: Yeah.
0: Where are we and at Fridays.
1: Where are we at? 10
0: we're after? We're at the JNN, buddy. Are you ready for it? Are you excited for it?
1: Oh, nothing like chatting gunshots. Oh, sure.
0: That's true. All right. It's time for the JNN. Brought to you by To Be Announced.
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1: Two people are dead and seven others were injured after a shooting early Sunday morning along Biltmore Avenue in Asheville. It happened around 2:20 a.m., I guess, when all the clubs let out. And a large number of people had gathered after local bars had closed. Witnesses say that they've heard 25 to 30 gunshots fired within seconds of it. I mean, that's a lot of shooting that's happening there. The shots appear to come from a vehicle traveling along Biltmore Avenue. So they say that it's kind of common where, like, when the clubs are letting out, that they move into, like, this one parking lot about that. But gunfire, 25 to 30 shots. That's not just a handgun. You know, that's
0: actually
1: we're firing
0: well,
1: something.
0: Well, it's funny that you say that because it probably is a handgun, just semi-automatic. Yeah. And the thing that's scary is, you know, I learned about it from, what was it? This show, and they can have 30 bullets, dude, in like a thing that's supposed to have like five. It's crazy, and yeah. It's crazy. But you can hold it and just press it and hold it down. It
1: makes you scared to even go out and do something, you know.
0: Well, I mean, Lord. And you know what? It is interesting you say that because I am getting more and more afraid to do my JNN reports because I say to myself, "Oh my God."

0: gosh, am I going to die today? And so therein is my issue. You know, I don't mind being your reporter bear, but I worry about death.
1: Yeah, well, you were out and about, you know, reporting on fentanyl and fentanyl arrests that were happening. So I did see that.
0: Yeah, that's also on the 105.9 The Mountain Facebook page. It's called JNN, The Fent Episodes.
1: Yeah, God, just love it that you bring a child along with you.
0: Well, it was actually supposed to be, in truth, it was supposed to be me just going to Buffalo Wild Wings. And then I literally drove that 3/4 mile stretch from Buffalo Wild Wings down to where Creaseman Jewelers is and the Chili's. And I am telling you, I saw shots. I saw people with their booty hanging out. I saw people sitting down. I saw fights. I saw people arrested. I saw people pouring water in someone's mouth like a giraffe. I mean, it was nuts.
1: Wasn't it a Sunday?
0: It was Sunday at like 4.
1: Yeah.
0: It was 4 o'clock.
1: Yeah. Oh, boy. All right. J-N-N-N-N. Bryson DeChambeau, okay, reportedly asked to contact the President of the United States in hopes of having a 2-stroke penalty at the British Open overturned. Okay, because
0: what is he doing?
1: I don't know. Now, if you remember, Trump made a big deal about the red card that suspension that was happened, and that was retracted at the World Cup. So I guess they thought, Bryson thought, hey, what the heck? Let's go for it. Trump has the pull to do it, and he's close with Bryson as well. Trump. But it did not wind up happening. It did not help him when it comes to this. So it looks like now, what are these athletes going to begin to do? Call him up when they're having an issue or something that they don't want to be penalized on, and then you just get a hold of the president, and he makes a call and clears it up?
0: How's he supposed to do that? I mean, what's he supposed to do? Call the head of the PGA and say, Bryson, take his 2 strokes back? Because even if that's the case, that moves him into third place?
1: He finished tied for 14th. They cost him, the 2 strokes top 6 finish.
0: That's what I was thinking. Yeah, so 2 strokes brings you from 14, which is, $20,000, whatever it is. It's still good money. I would kill somebody for $20,000. I'm so poor. But, I mean, if you're in the top 6, bro.
1: Yeah, $300,000.
0: So I was just going to say.
1: So it's a matter of, hundreds of thousands of dollars. So, but he gave it a shot. It just didn't work itself out. So,
0: well, ain't that a bum steer? J-N-N-N-N.
1: And so last week we had talked about this story. It was going viral everywhere about a man who got stuck in a porta potty for 8 hours. Okay.
0: And I just think of you every time we do this.
1: We talked about it last week, and now we know why he was stuck in there. So this was in Kansas City. He had to be rescued after he got stuck inside of the portable toilet. He went into the toilet itself. He wound up telling the people that rescued him, we found out now, he wasn't in for his wallet, didn't go in there to get his cell phone that fell, none of that. His Mountain Dew fell into there.
0: Oh,
1: and he went in his Mountain Dew.
0: Well, here's the thing. Was it Baja Blast? Was it Code Red? I mean, what kind of dew are we doing here?
1: Now, if it was Baja Blast.
0: I'm with you there. I'm with you there.
1: You might have to think about it.
0: You got to think about it. But here's the thing. Regular dew, it's really becoming cumbersome.
1: Yeah.
0: Yeah. Code Red, I got to be honest with you. I feel like that's an old woman drink.
1: Code Red is in the soda machine at work, and nobody really pulls the trigger on it that often.
0: It's so out.
1: Yeah.
0: All right. It's so 2000 and late.
1: Yeah.
0: Okay. Then you got the Baja Blasts. And then you say to yourself, well, this is kind of a fizzy lifting drink, Willy Wonka. This is kind of a fizzy lifting drink that I'm willing to go in a hole for. I'll go to a hole for that.
1: Are you going in? Baja Blast, are you going in?
0: Absolutely. Okay. Listen, I'll live there as long as there's enough Baja Blast to keep Daddy fed.
1: Mm-hmm.
0: I mean, I like, listen, I call me crazy. Daddy likes feed time. So as long as you throw me

0: me down something, I'm good.
1: Yeah, can you stop calling yourself daddy, please?
0: Does that bother you?
2: Yeah, just a little.
3: Liver Moshe Dawn, you're in the right place. 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
0: All right, not daddy, loves fuego, loves spice. He loves, delicious Bojangles. And I got to tell you, let me give you a little introduction, okay? Allow me to introduce myself. My name is Bo. All right, Bojangles just launched that new breakfast burrito, okay? And all of your breakfast favorites, from the legendary crispy Bo rounds and savory sausage, you got fluffy eggs, okay? You got melty Monterey Jack cheese, southern gravy. You got wrapped in a warm flour tortilla. But here's the catch. You can also make it fiery and fuego, so it's so yum yum. And I gotta tell you, that is a daddy spot.
1: Oh boy. Okay. Well, look, folks, you can get it with that bold ghost pepper sauce, like you heard right there. I mean, I don't think there's anything more for me to say. You've described it better than I probably could have. So I'll just tell you, look, order ahead on the app, or just roll into your favorite Bojangles and you grab it today. All right.
0: It's Bo time.
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0: Lorenzo's got another batch of the silliest, most ridiculous stories in the he swears are hilarious. It's Razzle Dazzle time!
1: Yes, it is on 105.9 The Mountain, Asheville's Classic Rock, the Rizzo and Jeff Show. And listen, sometimes you're born a good person and you become an arsonist. I mean, there's really not much that you can do about it.

0: about it. It's sort of like when you wake up one day and you got the diabetes. You know, you just go, oops, I got beets.
1: Right.
0: Oops, I'm an arsonist.
1: Yeah, yeah. Look, I guess there's a rush to the arsonist thing.
0: I mean, you know, again, not my forte, but I can understand how if you want to light a barn, maybe you have a thing against barns. Maybe that'll be like, yeah, I got that barn.
1: You're anti-barn.
0: Yeah, you're an anti-barnite, you know? So anyway, here's a story about a 61-year-old arsonist.
2: Seeing brand new pictures tonight from fires that were started in Edwall in West Spokane County. The woman accused of starting those fires faced a judge for the first time today. Investigators spent weeks setting up cameras to catch an arsonist. Derek Strom is in studio with why these fires were started.
3: Derek, 61-year-old Georgia Williams is charged with second-degree arson. When sheriff's deputies questioned her, she confessed to setting up to 11 fires in Edwall.
4: People living near Ben Apple Road in Edwall near the western border of Spokane County have been on edge for weeks. A string of fires, including six fires in a five-day period, destroyed the property of Rhonda and William Canfield. We spoke to them last month after the fires destroyed most of what they owned.
5: I figure most of it's gone. My man cave with all my camping and hunting and fishing gear is gone. We still have a trailer to stay in, but...
6: All we have.
5: Yeah.
6: All we have. I mean, everything is just gone.
0: Well, excuse me. I'm so sorry. I'm glad you got a trailer, because if my house burned down, I'd be living in Jeff's closet.
1: What happens at 60 where you decide at 60 years old
0: that you're an arsonist?
1: Arson's the way, you know?
0: You know, I'm going to be honest with you, Jeff. I've had to think, and here's my think. You know, I don't think you can control it any more than one can control, you know, you eat a lot of cheeseburgers and you become a type 2 diabetic. I mean, oops. Maybe you watch a lot of movies about fire. You watch Firestarter with Drew Barrymore, and then it clicks for you, and you're like, bang, I'm a Firestarter. Mm. Does that make sense?
1: Oh, my God. You just, the way when you break it down like that. Yeah.
0: Good.
7: It's Razzle Dazzle time.
0: I am so glad I looked this. Oh, it wasn't Patti LuPone. Hold on. It was Tammy Wynette. Tammy Wynette sang a song, and it was Stand By Your Man. Text us in 828-240-1059 if you know Tammy Wynette's Stand By Your Man. Because I want to know if you would stand by your partner if they did this. Now, let's flip it around, okay? So instead of Stand By Your Man, it's the male version, and it's, you know, I don't know, Garth Brooks, and he's like, Stand By Your Lady. And you're like, wow, I feel like standing by my lady.
1: Mm-hmm.
0: And then your lady goes to Asheville, and she gets you a bunch of Fent, and she tries to kill you, not once, not twice, not three times, but four times. And then this happens. I got to tell you, it's a real bummer.
8: County Judge. Hey, everyone. I'm your reporter, Shane Trail, and I'm outside the courthouse right now in Coleman County, where a Coleman County judge has revoked the bond of Sarah Baker. You might remember Baker was charged last fall with trying to poison her husband's food and drink. She's a former attorney in the area.
0: Oh, my.
8: Well, she had bond as long as she fulfilled a few conditions, including staying away from her husband, not having any direct or indirect contact with him, and not committing any criminal acts. Well, today, investigators accused Baker of reintroducing fentanyl, the very drug that they say she tried initially to kill her husband with, back into the home of her husband. You can find more details right now about how investigators say Baker did this.
0: Now, here's the crazy part.
1: So she's arrested for doing it. Gets on, right, for trying to kill him with it, and then she's tried again?
0: So she's tried to kill him at least four times with a overdose of fentanyl, street fentanyl, which God knows what's really in it, okay? And she's arrested. She's put on trial for attempted murder. And here's the thing.

0: and why the judge ultimately decided to revoke her bond. You'll also hear from her husband, who actually testified in her defense.
1: Her sociopath husband said, please, please, my wife, she would never do this to me. And even if she did, she won't do it again. It's only been five times. I love her. I love her. She's trying to kill you.
2: And mind you, he has had several strokes. So he's, you know, he really, you know, doesn't have all his
1: marbles.
2: Yeah. Yep. All the faculties.
1: Yeah.
2: And then, you know, he won't go down, will he?
1: He will not. You know what's crazy with all the fent that he's had? And I mean, I'm thinking it's at least Asheville fent. He's a strong pup.
2: He is.
1: You know?
2: Yeah, good for him.
3: Let's dazzle. Questioning it.
1: Gosh, I don't know if... Well, I'm going to get them both in, but I think this is more important. So I'm going to say this. Ladies and gentlemen, who watched Star Trek? Did anyone?
2: My dad was a big Star Trek guy.
1: Was he? I like to speak to the Trekkies. You know, shoot us a text, whatever, Facebook message. People keep hitting us up on Facebook. You know, text message 828-240-1059. You can call if you want. But if you're a Trekkie, you would know that Bill Shatz, William Shatner, was the OG Captain Kirk, much like Adam West was the OG Batman, right, Jeff?
2: Correct.
1: All right, so that being said, this is where things get a little weird. Oh, gosh, how do I say it? William Shatner's got a new gig, all right? He's abandoned acting, and he's decided to, well...
4: We have just learned that Star Trek legend William Shatner is joining the lineup at this year's Riot Fest.
5: Yeah, we are not making this up. The 95-year-old actor and singer will debut his new metal band at this year's festival, joining the likes of 21 Pilots, Tool, Pierce the Veil, and more than 100 other bands on stage.
1: Like Lamb of God and right. Satan's Eye.
2: Right. And then here comes, and he's going to do, I think, the last night of the show.
1: Yeah, he demanded final night. Right. And by the way, I have a clip of William Shatner recording. And by the way, to Ozzy Osbourne, I apologize. To the men of Black Sabbath, I apologize. Anyway... Here's one of his metal tracks because he can't write a song.
6: I am Iron Man. I am Iron Man. I am Iron Man. Ha, ha, ha, ha, ha.
1: Hold on.
6: Is mine. Can he see or is he blind? Can he walk at all? Or if he moves, will he fall?
1: Now you say to yourself, what's going to happen? How are they going to turn this into something, Jeff?
6: Can he walk at all? Or if he moves, will he fall?

0: Sim.
1: This is going to be really bad. This is going to be really, really bad.
2: He's 95. Is nobody saying to him, stop? This is not a decision that he's allowed to make at 95. I agree. He needs to be put in his seat.
1: This is not good.
2: No, this is really bad.
1: Bad things could happen to him.
2: It's freaking Black Sabbath. It's probably them, and a lot of people don't know this. A guy by the name of Bobby Liebling, who really pioneered death metal as we know it today. And for the love of God. This is what you're allowing a night. Why? Because he's William Shatner. He gets to do what he wants. Who watches him? Does he have kids? Does he have a wife?
1: People are going to walk out on that show. They're going to walk. He's going to start and they're going to leave. You know they will. They're just going to split. So.
2: Well, it'll be fun to talk about, but just I want to give you the scream and then I'll show you how they process it.
0: Nobody wants him. They just turn their heads.
2: Okay.
1: All right. From the-

0: Ready?
1: Nobody wants him. They just turn their heads.
2: So what that tells me, Jeff, is that it's going to be lip singing, because there's no way that he's going to go and he's going to start and he's going to...
1: Nobody wants him.
2: Nobody's going to...
3: I don't know. Does he got it in him at 95? We'll find out.
2: I hate to say this. I'm really looking forward to it.
3: Yeah, me too.
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2: Rizzo and Jeff here, and I'm so glad that we can talk about Curtis High Tech today, because here's the thing about Curtis High Tech. First off, they are the mechanic of Asheville. You always say to yourself, oh my God, here comes a check engine light. Yep. Oh my God, what is it? Oh my God, is this going to happen? Is my car going to last? Because I can't afford a $2,000 fix. Well, guess what? Curtis High Tech is honest. They've been in business for 30 years, right there on Tunnel Road, 1670. And the best part is, I went in, I used their business. I'm telling you, I had a great experience, and I am going back on September 9th to get my, I guess I had the wobbly wheels, and then I need, maybe it's a strut. Either way, I don't know. But they're great, and Jeff, this is just the beginning. People are writing rave reviews about them. People love them.
3: They do. They love them. And look, there's a reason why they have been voted and won Best of Asheville, Best of WNC, and Best of Carfax multiple years in a row, okay?
2: Yeah.
3: That is the customer that votes and awards you those, okay? And they do it, like you said, for over 30 years they've been at this, so you know they're doing something right. If you don't believe us, feel free. 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
2: That's right. 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Jeff doesn't like to talk to people on the phone. So Jeff can text, just like you can, 298-1428. That's 298-1428, 1670 Tunnel Road, just like Jeff said. And, of course, Curtis High Tech. 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And when you give them a call, say, hey, Rizzo and Jeff sent me.
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0: 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And Jeff, the summer sales event is probably their best sales event of the year, and I'll tell you why. You know, I recently just got a car from Bob and the crew at Asheville Ford, and you know, we went back to talk to him, and I was like, oh my goodness gracious, you're telling me no payments for 90 days, you're telling me low interest, you know, a quarter of what interest rates are right now. I mean, Jeff, everything's on sale. It's unbelievable.
1: 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Summer is the time to get yourself into a new car. Asheville Ford is the spot. This is running through August 31st, so time is now, Rizzo.
0: Yeah, Jeff, and, you know, Time goes by pretty fast, and the best time to check this out is anytime at your convenience. Asheville Ford, so conveniently located right there on Brevard Road, okay, between I-26 and I-40. So wherever you live, there's no excuse that you can't get there pretty quickly. Right there, 611 Brevard Road, just south of the Farmer's Market. Bob's there. You got the crew there. Everybody has, there's a something for everybody, whether you're out there and you're working construction, whether you're like our friend Sam, who works at the Grove Park Inn, or you know, you're just working at a regular office, there is something for you. So head over to AshevilleFord.com, take a look at all the deals that Jeff just told you about, and remember, when you get there, say, hey, Rizzo and Jeff sent me.
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3: Good Monday. As we start off the work week, a few storms may pop up later this afternoon, and of those storms, they could become strong to severe due to some strong winds. We'll have high temperatures today in the mid-80s. We'll cool down to the upper 60s overnight as we'll take a break from the rain. A few more showers on its way for Tuesday with high temperatures to the upper 80s, but then we'll see more rain with cooler temperatures on your Wednesday. For WSBA 7 News, I'm meteorologist Grant Roberts.
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0: Time to talk turkey. It's 105.9 The Mountain, Nashville's Clay's Rock, the Rhythm and Jeff Show. These are the things that every man, woman, and child at your work are going to be sitting around the water cooler talking about.
1: Time for what didn't make the show. All the things that they should have got to, but they were sidetracked by people calling and their short attention spans. Here's what didn't make the show on 105.9 The Mountain.
0: I'm really sorry to have to be the one to break this news, because I know if you're in the car right now, you haven't heard. Ladies and gentlemen, about 4 days ago, Brenda Fricker died. And if you don't know who Brenda Fricker is, Brenda Fricker is the pigeon lady in
2: Home Alone 2.
0: Home Alone 2. I'm sorry. Yeah. I'm so upset.
2: That's all right. And then see it over there. I'm helping you across there.
0: It's okay. I really needed that. Thank you. And then, you know, here's the deal. She was also in My Left Foot.
2: Yeah, yeah, that's what she won the Oscar for. My Left Foot was the movie.
0: Here's the thing. There's this guy, and he's got some kind of, like, you know, thing, or was it whatever's wrong with him, and all he can do is use his left foot. Go figure. But the funny part about that movie with this, you know, Brenda here, is that Brenda is a staunch defender and teaches him how to strengthen his left foot to be like karate ready.
2: Well, he can't really use most of his body, but he can use his left foot. I don't know what good that's going to be, but.
0: Has anyone seen that? Anyway, here's Brenda.
3: Brenda Fricker, best known as the Pigeon Lady in Home Alone 2, has died. She was 81 years old.
4: Well, I'm not that old. I mean, you know, slow down a little.
3: The star's agent confirming her death in a statement, sharing Brenda died after a period of ill health. We will never see her like again.
0: Wow.
3: And the world is lesser for the lack of her.
0: Wait a minute. We'll never see her kind again, and the world is worse for the lack of her?
2: I really got to tell you here, Rizzo, they're really giving this woman a lot of kudos, you know?
0: What do you think? She sucks?
2: No, I'm just saying that they're really, you know, putting together a, you know, quite a compilation of things for her, you know? And,
0: well, they're not even done.
4: I mean, the business end of filming is a complete mystery to me. I just do the acting and
2: wow.
4: I hope it works.
3: The acting definitely worked for Brenda, who racked up nearly 100 film and TV credits across 7 decades, even taking home the highest honor of all, an Oscar in 1990, for her role in My Left Foot.
5: I'd like to thank every single member of the crew who worked on My Left Foot, who created an atmosphere of fun and love and hard work.
6: Being nominated is such a compliment anyway, that it's that's enough for me almost.
3: The film, starring Daniel Day-Lewis, is a biopic about a man living with cerebral palsy who could only control, his left foot.
0: Now, the crazy part about it is they made this a 4-minute

0: tribute.
1: Wow.
0: And so, rest in peace.
1: Yeah.
0: Brenda, I can't believe they gave you 4 minutes on E.T.
1: It's been real, Brenda. It's been real.
0: It's been real.
2: Man, Rizzo and Jeff were really lazy today. What didn't make the show is on 105.9 The Mountain.
0: All right, so, you know, again, I hate to do this, more arson. You know, people are really just becoming arsonists, and here's why. They're angry, and you go to your work, and they fire you, and then you say, you know what, I'm going to light all these trucks on fire.
3: According to investigators, this former employee took gasoline from an unlocked vehicle and used it to set multiple vehicles on fire. Those flames also damaged the business offices. And now the 26-year-old suspect is here at the Brevard County Jail being held on a nearly $300,000 bond.
4: So there were three vehicles up front. Two of the vehicles were set on fire, and then the third one caught on fire, and he tried to set one of the dump trucks on fire that's not here now.
0: Jeez.
4: And that didn't burn. It was full of fuel.
3: This afternoon, we found Tony Romano at his landscaping business of 35 years.
0: Let me tell you about Tony Romano.
1: Tony Romano.
0: Tony Romano doesn't cut grass, okay? Tony Romano hasn't cut grass in 35 years. Tony Romano just uses this to launder money, okay? That's all I'm saying. All right, so Tony Romano's a little pissed off that he's got 16 dump trucks and he's got a lawn business. Why has he got a lawn business if he's got 16 dump trucks?
1: He'll take care of you, Tony Romano.

0: right now on the Rizzo and Jeff Show.
1: This last little ditty, it's quick, and it's a great piece of advice. So with that, I before I play that, I want to leave you with Brenda Fricker.
2: More Brenda?
1: Her, oh boy. My left foot.
2: Okay.
3: This is Christy Brown, my son, genius.
4: A story of remarkable ingenuity becomes a triumph of the human spirit. My Left Foot, the true story of Christy Brown.
5: Go on, Christy. Go on, make your mark.
4: Born into a stricken body, Christy Brown made himself heard.
1: And that's because... Brenda.
2: Yeah, look, you know, I guess it was a good movie. I mean, I don't know, you know.
1: It was awe-inspiring, and Brenda was such a good Irish mama.
2: Yeah.
1: She was the Irish mama.
2: I mean, they really, really got a lot out of some kid's left foot.
1: They milked the foot.
2: Yeah. You know?
1: She taught him how to karate, how to soccer, how to fight, how to do everything.
2: Right.
1: That foot did everything.
2: Yeah. I mean, a movie about a foot got you an Oscar. That was it.
1: Actually, do you want to know the truth? It swept the Oscars in 1990. Look it up. She won Best Supporting. The guy won Best Actor, like the big one, Daniel Day-Lewis. The male supporting actor won Best, like, I guess, Male Supporting Actor, whatever, however they do it, did it back then. They swept the Oscars, bro.
2: Yeah. I got to tell
1: my
2: you.
1: My left foot swept the Oscars.
2: We're really spending a lot of time on some kid's foot. Okay. All right.
1: It was 2 hours and 11 minutes.
2: Yep.
1: Anyway, finally.
2: How long?
1: 2 hours and 11
2: hell.
1: Minutes.
2: Bye. Bye. All right.
1: Now
2: I'm going to go home and watch it probably. Right?
1: Me too. Yeah, all right. Me too. All right.
6: Arizona man is in custody in northeastern Colorado for surfing on top of a moving train.
1: Just wanted to let you know, don't do that.
2: Yeah, you could get hurt. Okay.
1: All right. We're watching My Left Foot. See you later.
0: Wow, Jeff puts all that together and you got to none of it. Good work. But try again tomorrow. Maybe it'll be a little better. This is WTMT and WTMT HD1 Weaverville, 105.9 The Mountain, an Asheville Media Group station, your local solution to get your business wanted, found, and chosen more often.

0: 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I'm Jess, and if you're trying to catch up on all the news from the weekend, we've got one handy spot for you to grab it with our 828 News Now app. We've revamped it. 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
6: Good Monday. As we start off the work week, a few storms may pop up later this afternoon, and of those storms, they could become strong to severe due to some strong winds. We'll have high temperatures today in the mid-80s. We'll cool down to the upper 60s overnight as we'll take a break from the rain. A few more showers on its way for Tuesday with high temperatures to the upper 80s, but then we'll see more rain with cooler temperatures on your Wednesday. For WSBA 7 News, I'm meteorologist Grant Roberts.
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1059 The Mountain, Asheville's classic rock. This day in 1975, this guy was playing the opening night on his Born to Run tour in Providence, Rhode Island. Here's Bruce Springsteen.

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0: 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And I have Tom Hill, the GM, with me, who brought a very special guest with him today.
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And on this day in 1999, these guys reported a gross income of $337 million from 2 years of touring. It's the Rolling Stones.

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0: 1059 The Mountain, Asheville's classic rock. Your concert connection. We're now less than a month away from them at Treeline Amphitheater in Charlotte. It is a triple bill. Motley Crue, Tesla, and Extreme all playing Treeline Amphitheater. That show coming up on August 17th. Coming up next, I've got some Tom Petty on The Mountain.
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0: 105.9 The Mountain, Asheville's classic rock. Got some rock birthdays for you today. It would have been Chris Cornell's birthday. He was born on this day in 1964. Celebrating today, also Carlos Santana turning 79, and Pearl Jam's Stone Gossard is turning 60. Some other rock history on this day in 1986. Santana celebrated their 20th anniversary at a concert in San Francisco that featured a jam with all previous members of the band. And this day in 2011 pictures the Beatles' first U.S. concert in Washington, D.C. in 1964, taken by a then 18-year-old Mike Mitchell, sold at Christie's Auction House for over $361,000.
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0: 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And I have Tom Hill, the GM, with me, who brought a very special guest with him today.
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6: Good Monday. As we start off the work week, a few storms may pop up later this afternoon, and of those storms, they could become strong to severe due to some strong winds. We'll have high temperatures today in the mid-80s. We'll cool down to the upper 60s overnight as we'll take a break from the rain. A few more showers on its way for Tuesday with high temperatures to the upper 80s, but then we'll see more rain with cooler temperatures on your Wednesday. For WSBA 7 News, I'm meteorologist Grant Roberts.
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0: for the World Cup. 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

0: 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Joe Walsh, good afternoon. I'm Steve Richards. I hope you had a great weekend. 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

0: Charlotte this Friday night. Tickets still available for that show. I had a chance earlier today to record an interview with Ricky Medlock from Lynyrd Skynyrd. We'll have that up a little later on this week. We'll hear a portion of that interview later this week on this very program, too. Ricky, always great to talk to from Skynyrd, and that's going to be a great show on Friday night.
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0: 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I'm Steve Richards. 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

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The vintage is so precious, we keep it locked in a vault. 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

0: 105.9 The Mountain, Asheville's classic rock. Money Man, Eddie Money for Weaverville. I'm Steve Richards. Oh, also Tesla in that set too. And check out my interview with Jeff Keith of Tesla. They have a new album out. It just got released on Friday. It's pretty much all covers except for one track, and you can hear all about it in my chat with Jeff Keith on our artist interview page at 105.9themountain.com. 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
7: 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I'm Steve Richards. Happy birthday to Carlos Santana, born on this date in Jalisco, Mexico. Still workforce rock block of tunes from Santana on 105.9 The Mountain.

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105.9 The Mountain, Asheville's classic rock. I'm sure they'll be doing that one this Thursday night in Raleigh. Guns N' Roses and the kickoff to the U.S. leg of their summer tour. Coming up tonight at 8, we've got Get the Lead Out. 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

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Still some tickets left for that show, too. 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
15: Happy Monday. We are going to see a few more of those scattered showers and a few thunderstorms as we head through this afternoon, some of which could still be on the strong to potentially severe side due to some strong gusty winds. High temperatures today will be in the mid-80s. We'll cool back down to the upper 60s overnight. More rain will be on its way for your Tuesday with a little less coverage. High temperatures slightly warmer to the upper 80s, but then we'll see more rain on your Wednesday. For WSPA 7 News, I'm meteorologist Grant Roberts.
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105.9 The Mountain, Nashville's classic rock, Van Halen for Canton this afternoon. I'm Steve Richards. July 20th would have been Chris Cornell's birthday today, the late Chris Cornell. Let's do a double shot from Soundgarden on 105.9 The Mountain.

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woke last night to the sound of thunder. How far off, I sat and wondered. Started humming a song from 1962. Ain't it funny how the night moves when you just don't seem to have as much to lose. Strange how the night moves.

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Okay, that's enough. Back to work, fellas. 105.9 The Mountain. 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
2: Thank you. 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Her phone number? No, her license plate number. I'm just gonna stand on the corner, maybe she'll drive by. She bought me a plant for my apartment once. 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Goodbye, ficus.
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4: This is 7 News Chief Meteorologist Malin Kyle Rogers. Warm weather continues for our Tuesday and Wednesday with afternoon highs in the mid to upper 80s. There will be chance for afternoon thunderstorms in the forecast with overnight lows staying in the upper 60s. But cooler weather moves in for the second part of the week for our Thursday, Friday, and Saturday. We'll see afternoon highs staying in the low 80s. Overnight lows are in the mid 60s with a chance of pop-up showers in the forecast.
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3: This is 7 News Chief Meteorologist Malachi Rogers. Warm weather continues for our Tuesday and Wednesday with afternoon highs in the mid to upper 80s. There will be chance for afternoon thunderstorms in the forecast with overnight lows staying in the upper 60s. But cooler weather moves in for the second part of the week for our Thursday, Friday, and Saturday. We'll see afternoon highs staying in the low 80s. Overnight lows are in the mid 60s with a chance of pop-up showers in the forecast.
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